I think it's Labyrinth getting us underway for our second hour of The Quiet Storm. Hello, it's Nick Pollock in for your second hour of the show for the first part of your Thursday. I've got coming up for you an Eric Carmen tune, and I'm also going to play you an Annie Lennox song, which is a cover of a Procol Harum classic. We'll do that for you very soon after this one from Luther Vandross.

0: Too Many Walls for Kathy Dennis right here on The Quiet Storm, along with Will Young. And before that, on the other side of the break, I've got Keith Sweet, and we'll say a prayer with Duran Duran.
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can't help it, I just... This Clean Bandits on the Quiet Storm along with Duran Duran, and we started out that set of three with Keith Sweat. Got a Whitney Houston huge hit coming up for you very soon after this one from Wavelength.

Whitney Houston and the classic The Greatest Love of All, wrapping up my time with you for a Thursday morning. I'm back again tomorrow from midnight. To take us out, a John Lennon classic. Talk to you tomorrow morning.

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1: From feature story news in Washington, I'm Nick Harper. Europe has experienced its first total solar eclipse in decades, with millions of people seeing the moon pass over the sun. US President Donald Trump says his White House press secretary Caroline Leavitt is stepping down at the end of August, and jury selection has begun in a trial in California that could hold Meta accountable over accusations it's designed Facebook and Instagram to harm the mental health of young users.
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2: This is the

After hanging out on the What's a Josh broadcast on this finally Friday, hopefully you're feeling all right today. It's National Water Balloon Day, National Sea Serpent Day, National Raspberries and Cream Day. Ooh, it's National Purple Heart Day. I love that. And finally, National Lighthouse Day. Have you ever explored a lighthouse? There is this joke in the office that I never really got until the last couple of years where Stanley talks about his dream is to live in a lighthouse far, far away where nobody ever visits him. I completely understand that one, Stanley. Anyway, if today's your day, if it's your birthday, hopefully you find your lighthouse within. Happy birthday to you. We've got a lot coming up today with the What's a Josh broadcast.

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We do this every Friday to get y'all primed up in case you do any trivia tournaments at any bars or anything this weekend. This one is geography, real knowledge. It's something that you've definitely seen on a map, but most people don't actually know the answer. I'll give you the question coming up next.

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Bragging rights only trivia here on the What's a Josh broadcast. What is the longest river in the United States? What is the longest river in the United States? Take a second. See if you can picture that map. Don't look it up. If you know it, keep it to yourself. If you don't know it, we'll help you with the answer next.

What is the longest river in the United States? Bragging rights only trivia here on the What's a Josh broadcast. Did you say the Mississippi River? Well, you're wrong. No, the longest river in the United States is the Missouri River. The Missouri River. Yeah, I honestly did not think that was it. Most people, as I said, they guessed Mississippi River, but the Missouri River is actually longer, stretching about 2,340 miles. The Mississippi is slightly shorter at around 2,320 miles. The Missouri flows into the Mississippi, which is why people often think of the Mississippi as the main one. So there you go. The longest river in the United States, the Missouri River. And that's your bragging rights only trivia for this Friday on the What's a Josh broadcast.

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1: From feature story news in Washington, I'm Nick Harper. Europe has experienced its first total solar eclipse in decades, with millions of people seeing the moon pass over the sun. US President Donald Trump says his White House Press Secretary Karoline Leavitt is stepping down at the end of August, and jury selection has begun in a trial in California that could hold Meta accountable over accusations it's designed Facebook and Instagram to harm the mental health of young users.
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For the What's a Josh broadcast, the website is whatsajosh.com. If you ever want to get a hold of me, talk a little bit, you can do that. Whatsajosh.com. Click message me. Also, the video project is up there. And my blog's about losing weight. I'm now down just over 35 pounds. Feeling really good. How am I doing it? What am I doing? Well, you can get that right there at whatsajosh.com. And no worries, I'm not trying to sell you anything. I'm just trying to get you some information based on probably about, what, 40 years, 30 years of counting calories? Yeah, it's been insane. Anyway, check that out. What's a Josh now?

And on the What's a Josh broadcast, something that cell phone companies, I thought, started already doing with their phones. Very similar to what you do with your car. Well, Apple is getting ready to do this. I'll tell you what it is coming up next.

0: 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I've finally quit.
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You're able to pay off the device early, upgrade to a new one, and keep it at the end of the term or return it. 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It's really weird. 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

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I want to hear from anybody that's kind of getting tired of everything being a subscription. And Kevin sent me a message. I'm paying monthly for TV, music, cloud storage, my doorbell, my password manager. And at some point, you lose track of what's coming out of your account. I think that's kind of the purpose there, Kevin. Brian, I bought a heated seat in my truck. Don't tell me I need a subscription for something I already own. I never thought I'd see that become a thing where you have to subscribe to different features in your car. Trevor, every app wants $4.99 a month. It doesn't sound like much, so you're paying for 20 of them. I agree with you on that one. We'd love to hear from you at whatsajosh.com.

watch the children play. You know tomorrow is their future, but for me, just another day. They all gather around me. They seem to know my name. We laugh, tell a few jokes, but it still doesn't ease my pain. I know I can't hide from a memory, though day after day I've tried. I keep saying she'll be back, but today, again,

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1: From feature story news in Washington, I'm Nick Harper. Europe has experienced its first total solar eclipse in decades, with millions of people seeing the moon pass over the sun. US President Donald Trump says his White House Press Secretary Caroline Leavitt is stepping down at the end of August, and jury selection has begun in a trial in California that could hold Meta accountable over accusations it's designed Facebook and Instagram to harm the mental health of young users.
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That's the best way to get in touch with me. Also, some fun videos to watch up there. If you want to watch some of those paranormal exploring videos that we're doing, maybe you want to play in the arcade, read the blogs. I've got some blogs up there about weight loss. I am now officially at 40 pounds down from back in December, and I'm not even joking when I say that. How'd I do it? Check out my blog, whatsajosh.com. He's here.

It is that time. The retro movie quote of the day, going back to 1990. I've never seen this movie, so I'm curious if you ever have and if you'll get this quote. I'll share it next.

0: brilliant. I've finally quit.
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on the What's Josh broadcast, the retro movie quote of the day, going back to 1990. If I'm not me, then who the heck am I? If I'm not me, then who the heck am I? If you know it, keep it to yourself. If you don't know it, I'll give you the answer next.

If I'm not me, then who the heck am I? That's the retro movie quote of the day here in the What's a Josh broadcast. The movie was released in 1990, directed by Paul Verhoeven, I think is how you say his name, based on a short story by Philip K. Dick, stars Arnold Schwarzenegger, Sharon Stone, and Michael Ironside. At the time, it was one of the most expensive films ever made, with a budget of around $65 million, won a special Achievement Academy Award for its groundbreaking visual effects. And much of the futuristic world was created using large practical sets combined with then cutting edge special effects. If I'm not me, then who the heck am I? From 1990, that's Total Recall. I've never seen it, but I kind of want to watch it now. Total Recall was the retro movie quote of the day. More on the way.

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1: From feature story news in Washington, I'm Nick Harper. Europe has experienced its first total solar eclipse in decades, with millions of people seeing the moon pass over the sun. US President Donald Trump says his White House Press Secretary Karoline Leavitt is stepping down at the end of August, and jury selection has begun in a trial in California that could hold Meta accountable over accusations it's designed Facebook and Instagram to harm the mental health of young users.
0: This is the Night Network.
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And today, finally Friday, the 31st day of July, National Avocado Day, National Get Gnarly Day, System Administrator Day, Raspberry Cake Day. What else we got going on? Talk to an elevator day. That's always great. Oh, I'm sorry. Talk in an elevator. That's always awkward. And finally, National Mutt Day. I'm telling you, there's no better dog than a mutt. And that's what Millie is. Millie is my pit bull. She's also a German Shepherd. She's got some other stuff in her, too, but she's probably one of the best dogs. Anyway, celebrate your mutt today. And if today's your day, if it's your birthday, celebrate yourself as well. Happy birthday. And thanks for listening to the What's a Josh broadcast.

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Night Network.

Bragging rights only trivia here on the What's a Josh broadcast. We do this every Friday to get you all primed up in case you do any trivia tournaments at any bars or anything this weekend. This one is geography, real knowledge. It's something that you've definitely seen on a map, but most people don't actually know the answer. I'll give you the question coming up next.

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1: 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Like this.

Bragging rights only trivia here on the What's a Josh broadcast. What is the longest river in the United States? What is the longest river in the United States? Take a second. See if you can picture that map. Don't look it up. If you know it, keep it to yourself. If you don't know it, we'll help you with the answer next.

What is the longest river in the United States? Bragging rights only trivia here on the What's a Josh broadcast. Did you say the Mississippi River? Well, you're wrong. Now, the longest river in the United States is the Missouri River. The Missouri River. Yeah, I honestly did not think that was it. Most people, as I said, they guess Mississippi River, but the Missouri River is actually longer, stretching about 2,340 miles. The Mississippi is slightly shorter at around 2,320 miles. The Missouri flows into the Mississippi, which is why people often think of the Mississippi as the main one. So there you go. The longest river in the United States, the Missouri River. And that's your bragging rights only trivia for this Friday on the What's a Josh broadcast.

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1: In feature story news in Hong Kong, I'm Laura Westbrook. US President Donald Trump claims the US has total control over the Strait of Hormuz, a claim Iran has disputed, while traffic through the waterway remains minimal. Millions of people across Europe have witnessed the most significant solar eclipse in decades. Rescuers race against time in Colombia to find survivors. The president vowed the country would rebuild after Monday's 7.4 magnitude quake.
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to the What's a Josh broadcast. The website is whatsajosh.com. If you ever want to get a hold of me, talk a little bit, you can do that. Whatsajosh.com. Click message me. Also, the video project is up there. And my blog's about losing weight. I'm now down just over 35 pounds. Feeling really good. How am I doing it? What am I doing? Well, you can get that right there at whatsajosh.com. And no worries, I'm not trying to sell you anything. I'm just trying to get you some information based on probably about, what, 40 years, 30 years of counting calories? Yeah, it's been insane. Anyway, check that out. What's a Josh?

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Well, Apple is getting ready to do this. I'll tell you what it is coming up next.

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Not going to lie to you, kind of getting tired of this whole subscription world we live in. 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It's really weird. I'd just rather buy this stuff this flat out. Anyway, Apple is expected to pitch the program as a way for customers to get lower monthly payments than existing plans. 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
1: That's gonna do it for the What's a Josh broadcast here on this Finally Friday. I really hope you've got a fun weekend planned for yourself, or at least a relaxing weekend. Sit back, take a deep breath, and just be thankful for what you have. Sometimes it's hard to do that, but you have to be reminded. And when you're reminded, it helps things out immensely. I will talk to you back here Monday, same time, same place. Bye-bye, everybody.

0: morning. As the NAC Network powers down and recharges its batteries, we line up the biggest oldies on this planet. Stand by. Lazy Gold is now on the air everywhere. 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
1: For Feature Story News in Hong Kong, I'm Laura Westbrook. US President Donald Trump claims the US has total control over the Strait of Hormuz, a claim Iran has disputed, while traffic through the waterway remains minimal. Millions of people across Europe have witnessed the most significant solar eclipse in decades. Rescuers race against time in Colombia to find survivors. The president vowed the country would rebuild after Monday's 7.4 magnitude quake.
0: This is Lazy Gold. This is Lazy Gold. With another hour of the biggest oldies on the planet.

Betts, Sugar Baby Love, Decades Breakfast underway, Thursday morning. Welcome to another couple of hours of the oldies you love to sing along to. And have I got oldies for you, Kylie Minogue this hour. Jimmy Cliff, we got some Wings as well. And here's the beautiful South.

beautiful South and Rotterdam on your Decades Breakfast. That's a chilled out number in there for a Thursday morning. Let's get into your lyric game. First of all, little features we have for you on the show then. The lyrics for your Thursday. I don't want to drink my whiskey like you do. I don't need to spend my money, but still do. What is that song? Do you know that song? Have you sung those lyrics? I don't want to drink my whiskey like you do. I don't need to spend my money, but still do.

those guitars. It sounds like it could be Johnny Kidd and the Pirates, couldn't it? But no, it was them and Baby Please Don't Go on this day, 1964. At number one on the UK singles chart, we all know this one.

Manfred Mann, Do Our Diddy, with their number one. In fact, it was Do Our Diddy Diddy. So good, they named it twice on this day. 1952, the original version of Hound Dog was recorded by Willie May, Big Mama Thornton.

0: Kylie Minogue, and if there's any French people listening, they're probably laughing at that pronunciation. Big Mama Thornton before that, the original version of Hound Dog.
1: 1979.
0: Back to the disco era, 1979, 3 degrees in a moment. First up, will you dance into this one? Were you hot stuff?

When you hear that on the radio in the morning, be all right, I'm getting up. Right on time, shouting in your ear hole this time in the morning. Black Box, 1989, number one. And in 1970, a number two, McGuinness Flint and When I'm Dead and Gone.

Beautiful people. Back to 1969. We're doing your lyric game this morning. Any ideas on the lyrics today? These are lyrics I gave you earlier on. I don't want to drink my whiskey like you do. I don't need to spend my money, but still do. What's that song today? Any ideas, me dears, on that one?

Fergal Sharkey today. Normally seen walking his dogs out in North London. A good heart. Back to 1985. On this day, 1964, the Supremes, they were in the studio recording this one.

Supremes in the studio recorded that one on this very day, 13th of August. It wasn't unlucky for them, was it? Back in 1964, Baby Love. Let's give you the answer to your lyric game then. These lyrics I gave you earlier on. I don't want to drink my whiskey like you do. I don't need to spend my money, but still do.

Slade is your lyrical answer for your Thursday morning. Slade, Mama, we're all crazy now. Your decades breakfast, doing your musical memories, your musical birthdays, and some fun games as well. And we'll have fun in the next hour. 1 second wonder, and you know how that works, and I always know how that goes down.

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1: In feature story news in Hong Kong, I'm Laura Westbrook. US President Donald Trump claims the US has total control over the Strait of Hormuz, a claim Iran has disputed, while traffic through the waterway remains minimal. Millions of people across Europe have witnessed the most significant solar eclipse in decades. Rescuers race against time in Colombia to find survivors. The president vowed the country would rebuild after Monday's 7.4 magnitude quake.
0: This is Lazy Gold.

what you wanted to do this morning when you got up out of bed, and just turn around and go straight back. Bringing on back the good times. Oh, welcome to another hour of the Oldies Then, your decades breakfast. 1 Second Wonder on the way. And

to 1982 on your Decades Breakfast, the decades you love in the morning. 50s, 60s, 70s, 80s, 90s, and occasionally a little bit of the noughties. Why stick with one decade when you could have them all? 1 second.

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1: Give me the music.
0: If you get this one right, it might bring you happiness and joy. I might have got that song wrong, but that's what I think it is.
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0: Do you even know what I'm

7:24, 3 minutes of musical goodness for you right there. On this day, 1959, Mark Nevin was born. You won't have a clue who he is, let me tell you. He was somebody in the background of Fairground Attraction.

version of Over and Over. You know that one, but maybe can't place the singer. Bobby Day back in 1958. Was he the original with that one? Who knows? So many people singing so many of the old songs. On this day, 1966, The Loving Spoonful, they were at number one on the US Singles Chart.

The Animals, and we got to get out of this place on your Decades Breakfast. Wonderful stuff. Right, on the way for you, I got some Bobby Darin on the way. We had Bobby Day. How about some Bobby Darin? And Simply Red around the corner.

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It's Filet Mignon Day today. 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If your name is Belinda, Graham, Sherilyn, Shirley, Zane,

That's a sing-along song for you. The Searchers, Don't Throw Your Love Away. It was number one for them back in 1964, and in 1971, a number two. Tony Christie, I Did What I Did for Marie.

0: Bates and the Sultans of Swing. 5.5 minutes of musical goodness playing for you on a Thursday morning with Mark Gale. Simply Red on the way for you. We're doing your 1 second wonder this morning. What is this 1 second today?
1: Give me the music.
0: One very famous song, a 70s song, but what is it? Any ideas on that one? It's Bobby Darin, his version of If I Were a Carpenter.

Simply Red, Mick Hucknall and The Right Thing on your Decades Breakfast back to 1987, and Bobby Darin, his version of the song, also done by the Four Tops, If I Were a Carpenter. On this day, 1983, at number one, it felt like it was there for ages, Casey and the Sunshine Band.

old 80s songs you did. Hey now, girls just want to have fun. And Casey and the Sunshine Band. Was that like number one for 6 weeks back in 1983? Brilliant. That's called Give It Up on this day, 1965. Mike Smith of the Dave Clark Five suffered two broken ribs when he was pulled off the stage by fans. He was in bits and pieces.

0: could have been made after Mike Smith was pulled off stage, but no, it was a year earlier. Bits and pieces on your decade's breakfast. Let's give the answer to your 1 second wonder. What was this 1 second today?
1: Give me the music.
0: The answer, Felice Taylor, I Feel Love Coming On.

Taylor, there you go, there's your 1 second wonder answer. I Feel Love Coming On, and that is it. Your decades breakfast done. All the decades, 50s, 60s, 70s, 80s, 90s and noughties. We haven't had any noughties on the show today, and to prove that we're not, you know, one-sided with this, we like this one from 2007. Mika, have a great

0: The number of 18-year-olds accepted onto university courses has hit a record high, topping 260,000 and rising by 3%. Thousands of students in England, Wales and Northern Ireland are finding out their A-level, T-level and BTEC results today. Matt Royston's a deputy head teacher and maths tutor from West Yorkshire. He says not all's lost if you didn't get the grades you wanted.
1: My advice would be to resit, because I think resitting and moving forwards that way shows a real resilience. It shows a real resilience of you as an individual in terms of going, no, I'm not satisfied with that. I know I can do better. I want to do better. And I will do better.
0: Elsewhere, the UK could see its hottest day of the year so far, as parts of England may hit 38 degrees Celsius during the peak of the fifth heatwave of the summer. Rare amber extreme heat warnings have been issued by the Met Office for London and parts of the South East, East Midlands, East of England, West Midlands and South Yorkshire. Yesterday, the Prime Minister gave this advice to retailers.
2: Do not put disposable barbecues on sale at this moment in time. They have been the cause of significant fires. And there's one thing that can be done that everybody should be doing. People shouldn't be using them out in the open where there's a significant risk of fire.
0: Meanwhile, a poll's found most Brits want maximum workplace temperature limits. Growth in the UK economy slowed to 0.4% in the second quarter, down from 0.6%, but it's a stronger than expected performance. A boost from the heat waves and the World Cup helped offset the impacts of the Iran war. Chancellor John Healey says they need to double down and drive growth in every postcode. There's warnings today that a chemical used to flavour vapes could be harmful for pregnant women. Scientists tested the effect of vanillin on stem cells, finding that it could potentially prevent the normal development of embryos. They say flavouring in vapes should be limited. And Travis Kelce's opened up about his wedding to Taylor Swift, saying it was the best night of his life. He's not spoken on it before, and neither have shared any pictures from the big night just yet. That's the latest from Radio News Hub. I'm Frankie Hersine.

Kylie Minogue, I Should Be So Lucky, getting us underway then for a Thursday morning, and what does promise to be a rather hot Thursday at that. I've got the air conditioning on, on very low, so it doesn't interfere. It sounds like a helicopter if I turn it up too much, and then you'd grumble, and we don't want that. 9:06 then, happy birthday to you, Fergal Sharkey. He's 68 today, set off with the Undertones, also went on to have a few hits in his own right, born in Derry this very day in 1958, which makes him 68 today. Also, Mark Nevin, he's a songwriter and guitarist with Fairground Attraction, born in the deepest of Welsh Wales today, 1959. We'll play tracks from, we've got one or two from Fairground Attraction and even more from Fergal Sharkey to come. Also, our retro chart today, taking you back to 1984, Bradshaw's Nuts at 9 and 3 hours of fine tunes.

Now, quite handily, that one is called Here Comes the Summer. Fergal Sharkey, along with the Undertones, happy birthday to you. We've got more to come. Now, let's have a look at the first part of our national newspapers today. And the once-in-a-generation solar eclipse spanning the UK and Europe too, dominating many of the front pages this morning. The sun splashing on a striking image of that partial eclipse, leaving a crescent slither just peeking out. The playful headline on the front page of The Sun is The Sun and the Moon, and they cheekily employ its own masthead as part of the very special effect. You've got to kind of see it to understand it. The Eye paper today, now they're, well, again, running with Once in a Generation, that's their headline, as they fill their front page with an image of the moon completely obscuring the sun. That's as it was seen in parts of Greenland, Iceland and Spain too. Elsewhere, hello darkness, my old friend, says the Metro, which is, of course, a part of a song. Now, they're showing the moon slowly blotting out the sun as it was seen in the skies above South London, where a 97% eclipse was witnessed. Move over, sunshine. They're all at it with their puns today. Now, that's the Independents, noting that the eclipse brought a moment of shade to the ongoing heat wave. And lastly, in our first part today, striking a similar note is the Daily Mail, saying that the UK finally gets a break from the sun during the eclipse, albeit only for a few minutes. Alongside that, though, the paper's top story says that climate campaigners are criticising the government's environmental policies for the more than 1,000 wildfires so far this year. You may have heard Andy Burnham talking in our news at 9 this morning, attributing some of that to the inadvertent display of barbecues being bought by people who don't dispose of them properly. Well, those are the first part of our national newspapers. More to come after this.

Bad Manners. Another one of those songs that we've been doing this program for just shy of 4 years, and I've never played that one before. I'm cleaning out my closet of songs that have never seen the light of day during the morning show. That one, I really enjoyed hearing that again. I've actually found a couple of others by them that we've never played. So over the coming weeks, you just never know your luck. Fast approaching a 9:15, a very good morning then. Welcome along what is likely to be a very hot Thursday. Let's have a look at the second part, though, of our national newspapers this morning. A Daily Telegraph calling last night's solar eclipse the greatest show on earth, picturing a crowd in Birmingham gazing at the phenomenon, along with millions of others right across the UK and Europe more widely. Amongst its other top stories today, the paper reporting on Vladimir Putin, who's threatened to seize British ships in retaliation for a European crackdown on Russia's shadow fleet. A UK government spokesman saying that the UK's armed forces are disrupting harmful activity of shadow fleet vessels, and they operate firmly in line with international maritime law. The Times newspaper today, following with its own photo of the eclipse as seen from Spain, saying that it was the most significant eclipse in more than 25 years. In political news, reporting that the Prime Minister's proposals to restrict zero-hours contracts could impose costs of up to £3 billion a year on some businesses. A solar eclipse thrills Europe. That's the Financial Times take on things. Elsewhere, the paper's saying that Ukraine has halted its drone strikes on oil tankers after a critical Russian port in the Black Sea, following a request from the US Vice President J.D. Vance. And more on the climate, The Guardian reporting that the Prime Minister is promising to tackle the bigger questions of climate adaptation. The Nurses' Union warning that their staff were collapsing during shifts amidst working conditions which were exacerbated by the extreme heat. Finally this morning, Daily Telegraph covering a study that shows taking the stairs instead of the lift could cut your risk of an early death by nearly a quarter, adding that those that climb stairs regularly had a lower risk of cardiovascular events, including heart attacks and strokes. Well, those are some of the stories making it in our national newspapers today. Between now and midday, we'll do our very best to colour that picture in.

Kiggity 1981 for that one, and Star bringing us down to 20 past nine. Now, a rare amber weather warning for extreme heat. Now, that is in effect across a large part of the UK today. Temperatures likely to soar as high as 38 Celsius, which is about 100 degrees in old Fahrenheit. Today marking the peak of our fifth widespread heat wave this year. Temperatures are likely to be in the mid-30s Celsius across most of the warning area. Now, amber heat health alerts, these essentially warn of significant risk to health and social care services. They're in force right across England until 9 o'clock tomorrow night. Now, the searing heat could well lead to power cuts, rail and air travel delays, and more worrying, I suppose, cause serious health impacts, including dehydration and heat exhaustion. Now, this extreme heat warning, which is going to be in force until midnight across eastern England, London and the South East, both the East and West Midlands and parts of Yorkshire and the Humber too. It's also running alongside amber heat health alerts, which are issued by the UK Health Security Agency across the entirety of England. Now, in effect, until 9 o'clock on the 14th of August, that's tomorrow, these are warning of significant impacts across health and social care services, including a very possible concern of a rise in deaths, particularly amongst those aged over 65 and with existing health conditions. Now, added to the risks associated with a heatwave, a few tropical nights, temperatures don't fall below 20 Celsius, also on the cards, as increasingly humid air is spreading into western areas. Now, the cumulative effect of persistent heat by day and night can place additional stress on the body. Fortunately, though, this heatwave is likely to be short-lived. We're looking at around about 3 days at most, they say. Now, temperatures will fall away by the weekend, although at their lowest, they are still going to be pretty much above average for mid-August. Well, those are some of the things to concern yourself with today. I think the key takeaway is if you are going out in the sunshine, try and avoid the hottest part of the day and make sure that you take drinks with you, even if it's just boring old tap water.

0: AmaZulu. And baby, you're just too excitable. Now, when it comes to excitement, hundreds of thousands of students, now these across England, Wales and Northern Ireland at least, have been opening their AT and BTEC results today. Now, a record number of students have found that they have managed to secure a place at university. Now, the cost of going to university has very much been in the spotlight this year, with mounting pressure on the government to reform student loan repayments. Also, a renewed focus on technical education under the new Prime Minister, Andy Burnham. Chief Executive of Universities UK, which represents more than 140 vice-chancellors, urging students not to let politicians make decisions for you. Now, around about 40% of 18-year-olds in England receive A-levels every summer. Around about a quarter of a million grades for vocational and technical qualifications also expected to be released to students today in England. Now, these including BTEC National, Cambridge Technical, along with Cambridge Advanced Nationals and T-level results. So if you are opening those or looking after somebody who is, good luck. Time just after 9:30.
1: From Radio News Hub, I'm Frankie Hessein. It could be the hottest day of the year so far, with some parts of England potentially reaching 38 degrees Celsius. The fifth heat wave of the summer peaks today. Growth in the UK economy slowed to 0.4% in the second quarter, down from 0.6%, but it's a stronger than expected performance. Hundreds of thousands of teenagers in England, Wales and Northern Ireland get their A-level results today. And more than 150 youth organisations in Scotland have urged the Prime Minister to rethink the social media ban for under-16s.

24 and a half morning show minutes away from 10, playing Black, and It's a Wonderful Life. Well, I'll take your word for it. I was one of those people that didn't actually manage to see the eclipse. How I could have missed it, I've got no idea, but I certainly did. Now, the UK and Europe enjoying the most dramatic solar eclipse for nearly 30 years now. Millions thought to have witnessed the once-in-a-generation event. Now, those watching the astronomical phenomenon in the UK are treated to a partial eclipse. This peaked shortly after 7 o'clock last night, when most saw about 90% of the sun covered by the moon. Parts of Greenland, Iceland and Spain, though, they managed to experience complete darkness and the spectacle of a total eclipse. Large crowds at viewing sites across both the UK and mainland Europe reacted with gasps and cheers, and astronomy enthusiasts saying that it served as a reminder of how amazing the universe really is. Now, the path of the total eclipse began at the northern tip of Siberia, which, of course, is in Russia, far away from crowds and telescopes and anybody who wants to be there. Soon they began curving around the Arctic Ocean, arriving in Iceland in the early evening, before sweeping southwards, treating the UK to just part of the wonder. Now, the partial eclipse began at about 6 o'clock. Now, that was the first glimpse of it in northern Scotland, and took around about 20 minutes before the same thing was visible on the south coast of England. Now, it was imperceivable at first for those blessed with cloud-free skies, though. They did notice the moon nibbling away at the sun. Well, not literally. Much of central and southern England and Wales enjoyed perfectly clear skies, giving them reportedly an unrivaled view as the moon moved slowly across the sun over the course. Took about an hour for it all to happen. Northern England, Scotland and Northern Ireland, bit cloudy there, but didn't stop the crowds from turning out on famous landmarks anyway. Now, some had been successful in getting hold of these solar eclipse glasses, the vital eye protectors, in rather short supply in the run-up to the event, with opticians, hardware shops and bakeries of all places completely selling out. Now, this didn't deter people. Some very enterprising people using colanders, cereal boxes and pieces of paper, which all allowed them to glimpse the partial eclipse relatively safely. Now, just to colour the picture in about the science of it, a solar eclipse happens when the moon passes between the sun and the earth, blocking some or all of the sun's light and casting a shadow on our planet. A bit like Trump does every morning when he gets up. A very happy birthday if it's yours today. Hope you're having a fabulous day. We've got some great people celebrating today. Madha Jaffrey, 93, Indian-born actress, food and travel writer of Madha Jaffrey's Flavours of India, born in Delhi this very day in 1933. We mentioned Fergal Sharkey of the Undertones fame. For that reason, we were featuring them, and indeed he, and they're going to be our featured artists today. We played one Undertones track. I'll try and squeeze one more in. I certainly want to play one or two Fergal's own work. Also celebrating Phil Taylor, a former darts player, widely considered the greatest of all time, nicknamed The Power, born in Stoke-on-Trent this day, 1960, making him 66. Another sporting celebrant is Tony Jarrett, a former hurdler and sprinter. Competed in lots of Olympic Games, 1988, 92, 96 and 2000. Born in Enfield this very day in 1968. A couple of other sporting heroes, Alan Shearer, he's 56 today, born in Gosforth in Newcastle this day, 1970, and Joe Perry, a former snooker player, currently a commentator, as indeed is Alan Shearer. Now, Joe Perry, nicknamed the Gentleman, turned professional in 1992 and retired in 2025, born in Cambridgeshire this very day in 1974. Finally, Mark Nevin. Now, he's songwriter and guitarist with Fairground Attraction, born in Wales this very day in 1959. That makes him 67, which, well, it's perfect.

Fairground Attraction, playing that one especially for the birthday boy, their big hit with Eddie Reader on vocals there, and it's got to be perfect. Now, as you may have heard in the news at 9 this morning, Andy Burnham urging retailers to stop selling disposable barbecues amidst the increased wildfire risk driven by the droughts this summer. The Prime Minister saying that he was urging all retailers, big and small, to adhere to voluntary guidance to suspend sales during extreme heat. Now, he's added that in the longer term, the government would look at potentially banning the use of single-use grills during the summer months. It all comes after a potential ban was discussed at an emergency COBRA meeting on the government's response to the record temperatures we're all facing. And a number of large retailers and supermarkets, they have voluntarily stopped selling them under a framework agreed back in 2023. Now, that was agreed between fire chiefs and the British Retail Consortium. This essentially saying that retailers would suspend sales once an extreme heat event has been declared as imminent, or in response to reasonable evidence-based requests from local authorities. Andy Burnham earlier today telling reporters that single-use grills have been behind a number of blazes of late and people should not be using them at this moment in time. Now, following the COBRA meeting, Andy Burnham said that he would say to retailers not to put them out on display at this certain moment in time. It's just after 9:45, time for our Daftness. Could be a really terrible song, could be a comedy classic, could be a guilty pleasure. Today, we've gone for Fatty Bum Bum. It wasn't just a line from Little Britain, or at least if it was, this is where they got it from.

0: That's our nuts at nine then for this Thursday morning. It's Hey Fatty Bum Bum. Yeah, I know, Carl Malcolm responsible for that. You can nominate something, you know, to be played in our Nuts at Nine feature. Could be a guilty pleasure, could be something truly appalling. Whatever the reason, it wants to be something you're not likely to hear on any self-respecting radio station. Loads of ways to get in touch. One number, which you can use as a regular text, WhatsApp or Telegram too. Yep, we're right there. 07469275285. That number, though, just for the morning show. We look to people celebrating their birthdays. Had they lived today, would have been Alfred Hitchcock's birthday. He was born in 1899. I can't do the maths, but he'd be about 300. He died when he was 80, back in 1980 itself, giving, of course, all those classic films, Psycho, Vertigo, The Birds, you know, the kind of thing. Fidel Castro, he would have been celebrating today, a communist revolutionary from Cuba, and a statesman who led Cuba up until 2008. And Bernard Manning, yeah, a comedian of sorts, gave us the Wheel Tappers and Shunters Social Club, remember that? Also a nightclub owner, and were they in Blackpool? I've got a feeling they were. I could have got that wrong. Now, he died back in 2007. And in a rather bizarre death, it would have been the birthday today of Rod Hull. Now, he died back in 1999 while climbing on a roof to adjust a television aerial. You'd have thought he'd been able to get a man in, but no. Responsible, of course, for Emu, that bird. You know the one. On Parkinson, if you're of a certain age, you'll know exactly what I'm talking about. It's 9.5 away from 10. Let's have a look at this morning's business news.
1: The UK housing market remained subdued in July, with home buyer demand and agreed sales showing little sign of a meaningful recovery. A net balance of 28% of property professionals in the report saw a fall in new buyer inquiries in July, which was unchanged from June, according to the Royal Institute of Chartered Surveyors. Although still negative, it's an improvement from a recent low of a net balance of 41% of professionals who saw buyer inquiries fall in March. The UK's construction industry has begun to stabilise following a steep downturn, despite activity remaining in decline for the longest period since 2008's financial crisis, according to figures from S&P Global's monthly survey. It found confidence among construction companies improved last month. Its UK construction PMI showed a reading of 44.7 in July, up from 38.4 in June. And the UK's service sector rebounded last month on the back of improved customer demand and easing inflation, according to new figures from S&P Global UK Services. Showed a reading of 52.1 for July, up from 48.8 for June.

0: Quite a haunting song from Kim Wilde. Quite a departure from the stuff she'd done prior to that as well, back from 1982. A little Cambodia. Now, if you're liking the music from the 80s, are in for a treat today. Retro Chart. Now, that coming after the headlines at 11. Today, we're taking you back to this very day, 1984. Doing that right after the headlines at 11. Time now, though, for the first time, to head stateside.
1: It's time for more malicious gossip.
2: I'm Peter Reynolds, and this is your LA Spins Minute. Danny McBride will direct the next G.I. Joe movie for Paramount Pictures under the new Paramount Skydance regime. McBride, a massive fan of G.I. Joe, also wrote the script. The IP is being reignited too after going dormant following 2021's Snake Eyes, which grossed only $40 million. Revive that turkey? Sorry, Joe. Liam Payne's close friend Roger Norris is officially in the clear in the investigation into the One Direction star's death, even though prosecutors still aren't done with the case. As far as Norris goes,

0: Show Madness. It's Michael Caine. And still to come this morning, we've also got, if that wasn't enough excitement, our regular trip to check in with Manchesterford's finest. The Bradshaws joining us as ever.
1: I think we got it there, don't you?
0: Thank you.
2: The proportion of 18-year-olds receiving the top grades has risen for the third year in a row, while the number of students accepted onto degree courses has reached a record high. Hundreds of thousands of young people are finding out their A-level, T-level and BTEC grades this morning. The rise in top grades is largely driven by maths, with more young people taking it and doing well. Here's Dr. Paul Bell, a head teacher we spoke to this morning.
3: So it's been an exceptional year for results for our students. The vast majority of them are so happy about getting their first choice place. And even those students who didn't perhaps get the results that they want, they've left today happy, knowing that they've got the options that they need going forward.
2: Our reporter Tanita Sims has been out and about speaking to some of those celebrating today.
4: 3 A stars, an A, and then an A star in my APQ.
5: Absolutely amazing. And what's next for you?
4: So I'm going to Cambridge to study English literature in October.
2: Elsewhere today, a rare amber heat warning is now in force across swathes of England, with warnings we could see the hottest day of the year so far. Temperatures could potentially reach 38 degrees Celsius in the fifth heat wave of what's on track to be a record-breaking hot summer. The UK economy grew by 0.4% between April and June, down from 0.6% in the first quarter of the year. Economists say the Iran war is starting to take its toll on the economy. We're also being warned growth will slow even further without a resolution to the conflict soon. But today's figure was better than expected. Chancellor John Healey says they'll double down to boost growth in every postcode. A ban on zero-hour contracts could cost businesses up to £3 billion a year, but will still support growth. That's according to new government analysis of their plans, saying it'll help millions of workers who face uncertainty over their weekly earnings. But retailers say it could risk a hammer blow to young people's job prospects. And there was a 650% increase in the number of Google searches for sore eyes after the solar eclipse last night. Millions turned their eyes to the skies to watch the moon cover around 90% of the sun, the most it's been blocked in the sky since 1999. From Radio News Hub, I'm Frankie Hersine. Thursday.

Fergal Sharkey and The Undertones getting us underway in our second hour. Play that one especially because it's his birthday today. We're going to play a couple of tracks from Good Sharky Face in his own right as well between now and midday. 10:05, very good morning. Welcome along to what promises to be a very, very hot Thursday. Now, dramatic images of the eclipse. They're featuring on most of the national newspapers. In fact, pretty much all of them this morning. The Daily Telegraph calling it the greatest show on earth. Once in a generation is the headline for the Eye. Whilst the Daily Express, they've got heavenly wonder. Daily Mail, though, reporting that Britain finally got a break from the sun, if only for just a few moments. The front page of The Sun, which is not the one that the Daily Mail thought we ought to get a break from, simply shows the paper's name in its traditional font, with the word The Moon underneath it. I mean, it probably looks better than it sounds. The paper's saying that John Lewis, the retailer this is, not John Lewis from down the high street, reported a 40% spike in colander sales as people were able to use them to safely observe the sun's progress. Unlike eclipse glasses, a spokesperson for John Lewis said, you can always use it to strain your spaghetti afterwards. The Daily Mirror saying that hundreds of observers, they gathered in Greenwich Park, one reveller telling the paper that there were champagne corks popping at the peak of the eclipse. Well, that's Londoners for you. The Guardian. Now, they're leading on the warning from the Royal College of Nursing that its members are working in inhumane conditions because of the high temperatures. Its General Secretary, Professor Nicola Ranger, says that this should be a wake-up call, paper saying that Prime Minister Andy Burnham is being pressed to fully acknowledge the need to adapt to a changing climate. The Daily Telegraph today reporting that the Prime Minister's plans to house asylum seekers in wealthier parts of the country would cost more money than current arrangements. The government telling the paper that it seeks to fairly house asylum seekers right across the UK. The Times reporting that the government's own analysis of its plans to restrict zero-hour contracts, suggesting that it could end up driving up costs for businesses by up to £3 billion a year. The government say they are consulting on the proposals and is committed to giving workers greater income security. Lastly today, Financial Times. Now, they're reporting on tensions in England and Scotland's rural communities where the grouse season began yesterday. Well, now residents are reporting deep concerns that the cultivation of heather. Now, this is used as a plentiful food source to keep the population of these very birds very high. It's a health risk because of its flammability in dry conditions. It's like sitting in a petrol station, one of them telling the paper today. That then, now national newspapers.

between 1980 and that crazy little thing called love. At 10 and a half past 10, very good morning. Welcome along to a very warm Thursday. Firefighters are still battling on the fourth day of a wildfire in the New Forest. Say that they are facing challenging weather conditions with temperatures set to rise again today. Now, the blaze actually began back on the 9th of August, that was Sunday, when a van caught fire on the A31. Some 23 motorists abandoned their vehicles as the fire took hold. Hampshire and the Isle of Wight Fire and Rescue Service are saying that crews had implemented fire breaks and they say had a good hold on the perimeter of the fire, whilst changing wind conditions were proving challenging. National Highways say repairs to the A31, now they say not possible to begin until tomorrow at the earliest. Hampshire Fire and Rescue are issuing a new statement today in which they say that firefighters had got a good hold on the perimeter, with progress being made to implement fire breaks. They are cautioning, though, that the changing wind conditions are proving problematic, and nearby residents being advised to close doors and windows due to the very real possibility of smoke. The fire service deploying a heavy volume pump, now this to Hightown Lake in Ringwood, in a bid to deliver a sufficient water supply to the incident ground. They say that they do understand the effect that this is having on local residents, with hoses laid across pavements, and they are apologising for frustration, hoping that people will understand the reason that all this is happening. National Highways saying that significant repairs are now needed to the road surface, with safety barrier, bridge parapets and boundary fencing all needed to be replaced. Not only that, but smoke, heat, ash and the fire's ongoing movement mean that it just isn't possible to get to the area to start those repairs any sooner. So stay away.

0: Gloria Gaynor, music for dancing queens everywhere, band from 1979, I Will Survive. It's 16 minutes past 10, a very good morning, and time for us to head to Manchesterford.
1: Billy, will you come in this house? It's cold with that door open.
2: In a minute.
3: Oi. You heard.
2: Right.
1: Oh, I just can't get warm at all. Oh, I'm frigid.
3: Frigid? I'll second that, my sweet little carcass. But a few port and lemons usually stirs the floozy in you around this time of the year, if I remember rightly.
2: Mum?
1: A little drop of port or sherry would probably warm me up, now I think about it.
3: Aye, well, don't think about it, Audrey. It ain't dark enough for me yet.
2: Mum, what do you want me for?
1: Oh, you do talk in riddles, Alf. Have you shut that back door proper, Billy?
2: Yeah.
1: I can feel a right draught here, you know, Alf. Something wants doing about that door.
3: Audrey, you stood there on top of the fire with your frock itched up to your eyelashes getting corned beef legs.
1: Don't be so vulgar.
3: Never mind, don't be so vulgar. Look at them. Bloody big red blotches at the backs of your knees.
2: Let's have a look, Mum.
1: Stop it, Billy.
2: Oh, yeah. He is, Mum. There's all red blobs on the backs of your legs. Oh.
1: It's up off the floor. Don't you look up my frock.
2: It's too dark anyway.
1: Don't dare do that again.
2: I was only looking at your corned beef legs, Mum. That's all.
1: Well, don't. And don't say that either.
2: Well, they do look a bit like corned beef, Mum.
1: That's you learning him impressions like that, Alf. I don't like it.
3: Well, stop trying to shove your arse up the chimney. Then you won't have corned beef legs.
2: Oh.
1: It's not clever using dirty talk like that, you know, Alf Bradshaw.
3: Like what? Chimney?
2: I get that.
1: You're not funny either.
2: Chimney is a dirty word, though, ain't it? It's got such in it.
1: Anyway, don't change the subject. There is a draught coming from that back door.
3: Anything for a quiet life. Go and get an old blanket. I'll nail it up.
2: That'll be good, Dad.
1: You will not. I'm not having an old blanket nailed up over my door.
3: Why not? It'll keep the draught out.
1: You're not in the war now, you know.
2: My granddad has got a blanket over his back door, and it's good. It's cosy, like in a tent.
1: You can put me a proper curtain rail up, and I'll alter one of them curtains I got from our Pamela what's in the bedding box.
3: What's the difference?
1: There's a big difference, that's what there is.
2: Yeah, we'll be more posh then, won't we, Mum?
3: I'm not messing about with screws and curtain rails when an hammer and nails will do the same bloody job with an old blanket.
1: Swearing just proves you've only got a small constabulary.
2: Oh, have you, Dad?
1: That's what my teacher used to say at school.
3: Bloody hell, don't scratch your head, you get a splinter. For your information, Audrey, I have a large vocabulary.
2: Have you, Dad? Let's have a look then.
3: But unfortunately, I have to severely constrict it in daily use due to the limitations imposed upon me because of the mere 30 or so words and phrases with which you and him are familiar.
1: See what I mean? You talk rubberish all the time.
3: Rubberish?
2: Rubberish.
3: You mean gibberish.
1: Just the same, only different.

24 past 10, playing New Kids on the Block. We got no shame here. And the right stuff. Now, an added boost from the summer sun and those sports fixtures, of course, including the World Cup. Now, for some businesses, helped the UK economy to grow by 0.4%. Now, that between April and June, according to official data out today. Now, this figure, which was very much in line with economists' expectations, is still, though, below the 0.6% that was recorded in the first 3 months of this year. The figures published by the Office for National Statistics say that growth had remained relatively robust, with the services sector propelling growth in the second quarter, whilst manufacturing also grew. The economy now reportedly 1.2% bigger than it was a year ago, but economists warning that growth is likely to slow in the second half of this year. Now, computer programming, advertising and the pharmaceutical industry, all areas of growth according to the Office for National Statistics, but that was offset by falls in power generation and sewage. They say that some businesses have reported that good weather and sporting events may have had a positive effect in June, thereby boosting month-on-month growth. However, May's growth was revised down from 0.1% to zero. The Men's World Cup, which kicked off mid-June, did, though, boost customers at hospitality venues, at least during the matches, and June, of course, seeing several of the summer's heatwave. In other news this morning, Scottish Labour leadership contenders have been warning about the dangers of internal feuds following briefings at their first party hustings in Glasgow. Monica Lennon, Joe Fagan and Michael Mara have been making their cases to succeed Anas Sawa as they pitched to rebuild Scottish Labour following May's crushing electoral defeats. Now, those attending the hour-long event were met by a handful of pro-Palestine protesters, where shouts were heard during the first part of the event. Now, all three candidates have promised to change, rebuild and unite the party following its worst Holyrood election defeat ever since devolution.

0: Calm and David Ball together, band from 1982, their second version, well, their first version at least, but our second bite at the Northern Soul Cherry. They had a massive hit with Tainted Love. There they were doing their version of Judy Street's What. Independent local radio, it's Thursday morning, and a very happy birthday to Fergal Sharkey, celebrating his birthday today. We've had two tracks from the Undertones so far, and the first of our tracks with him as a solo artist coming right after we've had the latest news headlines.
1: From Radio News Hub, I'm Frankie Hessein. It could be the hottest day of the year so far, with some parts of England potentially reaching 38 degrees Celsius. The fifth heat wave of the summer peaks today. Growth in the UK economy slowed to 0.4% in the second quarter, down from 0.6%, but it's a stronger than expected performance. Hundreds of thousands of teenagers in England, Wales and Northern Ireland get their A-level results today. And more than 150 youth organisations in Scotland have urged the Prime Minister to rethink the social media ban for under-16s.

Fergal Shaggy and A Good Heart is Hard to Find. Now, we played that one especially because it's his birthday today. 25 minutes away from 11, retro chart just around the corner. Yeah, doing that after 11. If we don't melt first, it's getting very warm in the studio. Now, a mysterious sword, believed to be around about 200 years old, has emerged from a drought-hit lake in Chiddingstone Castle in Kent. Now, volunteers spotted the weapon sticking out of the shrinking water supply, pulling it free with a grappling hook. They could have done one of those Excalibur kind of things if they thought about it. Would have made a great video. Staff investigating its history, one theory suggesting that it could be a Victorian bandsman's ceremonial sword. How it came to be in the water, though, is something we'll probably never know. Now, we talked yesterday about this one. An amateur golfer reportedly hitting the longest hole-in-one ever recorded in England. Now, the guy doing this is Matthew Vigors. He managed to hole his drive on the 411-yard par 4 third. Does that make any sense? I don't know. It all happened at the Great Bar Golf Club in Birmingham, where nothing really makes any sense. A genealogist who's been examining thousands of British birth records says one name from the 1980s still takes some beating. Now, the child's registered names, which there were several, were included these. Now, get this. It got 11 names. Whatever happened, I've no idea. Buzz, Fly, Pineapple, Pedigree, Abbott, Whoopsie and Bun, all part of the name. Well, I think they just had one too many. Two men have been transporting 50 litres of what they call legal hosepipe water from Brighton to drought-hit London as a protest against hosepipe restrictions. Now, they drove the water into the capital and offered gardening advice to Londoners affected by the ban, although watering cans filled from ordinary taps are already permitted. A four-month-old pet goose called Goosey, they spent a lot of time on that, is being hailed as a hero after apparently alerting his sleeping owners to a barn fire in Texas. Security footage shows him repeatedly honking outside as the flames spread. His owner, one Bert Gerber, you don't get many Bert Gerbers these days, managed to put the fire out. All of the animals survived. Why they got a camera trained on a clacking goose, I've no idea. That's Americans for you. There's another one here. This, an American high school football player, got an unpleasant surprise when he discovered a venomous cottonmouth snake curled up inside his helmet. The Arkansas teenager spotted it before putting it on. The snake reportedly safely moved. And sticking with Yankee Doodle Doo land, a dog missing for more than a month has been found alive after becoming trapped in a storm drain in California. Now, it was a fairly small dog, rescued after being spotted underground, eventually identified as a pet whose family had been looking for him for some 4 weeks. Well, those are some of the things happening today over in America.

0: The Reynolds Girls, and a bit of a protest written by Stock Aitken and Waterman at the time, which has become almost beyond parody, to be honest. I'd rather Jack than Fleetwood Mac. 18 minutes away from 12. This day, 1942, the US Army Corps of Engineers formally established the Manhattan Engineer District. Now, this was the organization that became synonymous with the top secret Allied program to develop the first atomic bomb. The wider project eventually employing over 130,000 people. This day, 1946, the writer Herbert George Wells, better known as H.G. Wells, now he died on this day at the age of 79, best remembered, of course, for his science fiction novels, pretty much all of them turned into films, including The Time Machine, The Island of Dr. Moreau, The Invisible Man, and, of course, The War of the World. He was nominated but didn't win the Nobel Prize for Literature some four times. Back to Britain this day, 1964. Today marked the last executions, with Gwyn Evans and Peter Allen being hanged simultaneously for the murder of a laundry van driver, that being John Allen West. Now, Evans was executed at Manchester's Strangerate Prison and Allen at Liverpool's Walton Prison, both of them happening at 8 o'clock in the morning, and that the very, very last time. 1967, and the landmark crime film Bonnie and Clyde, starring Warren Beatty and Faye Dunaway, that was released in the United States, became one of the defining films of the emerging new Hollywood era. And around about 500 members of the far-right National Front, now that was on this day, 1977, they tried to march from New Cross to Lewisham in southeast London. They were, though, met by thousands of counter-demonstrators in clashes that became known as the Battle of Lewisham, with over 100 people being injured and over 200 being arrested. Well, those are some of the things that have happened on this very day in years gone by. Let's have a look what's happening on this day in the world of showbiz.
1: The organisers of the Eurovision Song Contest have said they've changed the rules for 2027, so the winning broadcaster will automatically be ineligible to host the competition if their state's involved in an armed conflict or sensitive geopolitical situation. The implication is that nations such as Israel and Ukraine, both currently at war, will be unable to stage the contest the year after any song from either nation was the winner. Comedian Jasper Carrot said he is so proud of his actress daughter Lucy Davis after she revealed she'd been diagnosed with incurable breast cancer. The Office star, 53, revealed her condition on Tuesday, saying she doesn't know how long she's got left. Carrot, whose real name is Robert Davis, said this is a very difficult time for the whole family. We've been supporting her in every way possible since her diagnosis. And Sam Thompson and Pete Wicks will explore the extremes of male self-improvement for a new ITV2 documentary series. The pair will front Sam and Pete, Dying to Look Good, which delves into the practice of looks maxing, an online phenomenon focused on maximizing one's physical attractiveness to women.

0: the rest of the morning show playing East 17, and why not? And deep, deep down, it's 11 minutes away from the retro chart, yet yeah, right out of the news. Time, though, to look to the skies, and not an eclipse in sight.
1: Andy Lloyd's morning show.
0: Very dry and sunny and very hot day today across most parts of England and Wales. Humidity levels will also be very high for some. A little cloudier across Scotland and Northern Ireland with some showers. Now, they could turn heavy and thundery this afternoon and possibly into the evening too. Tonight, cloudy with showers again right across Scotland and Northern Ireland. Isolated thunderstorms too. These spreading southeast. Elsewhere, though, a warm night with clear spells, low cloud and a coastal fog that could well develop towards the southwest. As we head into Friday, now staying hot across much of England and Wales before a weak cold front bringing cooler, cloudier weather from the west. Isolated afternoon thunderstorms are possible in the southeast for Friday. Top temperatures this morning, highs of 34 Celsius in London and Birmingham. Cardiff highs of 30 degrees for you today.

0: Beatles, of course, and this very day, it's the best music. And tomorrow, well, we'll guarantee pretty much the same again. Now, Yorkshire's athletes, this very day, back in 2012, it was the conclusion of when Britain held the Olympic Games. Now, they finished with 7 gold medals. It was quite a record for any of Britain's counties. 7 gold, 2 silver and 3 bronze. Now, if Yorkshire had managed to compete as an independent country, it would have finished 12th out of all of the countries taking part in the Olympics. Can you imagine that? Michael Phelps, now he concluded his Olympic career on this day. It was in 2016 for this, by winning his 23rd gold medal as part of the United States team. It was the 4x100 medley relay, and this at the Olympic Games held in Rio. And lastly, another sporting event, Mo Farah. Now, he won the 10,000 metres gold medal again at the Rio Olympics, despite falling over and clipping heels with another partner, one Galen Rupp. Now, he managed to recover from this, rejoined the leading group, and went on to defeat the Kenyan Paul Tanu in a dramatic final lap sprint. You had to be there. Time for us to go for the final time today, stateside, see what's going on over there. It won't be good.
1: It's time for more malicious gossip.
2: I'm Peter Reynolds, and this is your LA Spins Minute. Actress Lena Headey has had experience with nudity and predatory men in Hollywood. The Game of Thrones Emmy nominee accused Harvey Weinstein of sexual harassment in 2017. When a body double was used for her character in a sex scene on Game of Thrones, she received a ton of angry comments. I don't know, people just love medieval nudity. Some credited Hollywood writers have joined AI films backed and developed by Promise AI, an LA-based startup devoted to using AI for original work. Among them are Jamie Magnus Stone, who directed 8 episodes of the modern Doctor Who revival, and Michio Ruotari, a longtime producer who developed the Sharknado sci-fi franchise, which desperately needs AI. I'm Peter Reynolds, and that was your LA Spins Minute.
1: National. Action Radio.

It's the marmalade and those loving things. Now, homes have been destroyed. More than 20 people having to spend a night in a leisure centre following a massive fire in South Wales. Thankfully, no reports of casualties, but six bungalows had to be evicted. This all happening in Caerphilly yesterday. The houses absolutely gutted. Many cars damaged, according to local councillor Adrian Hussey. It's still not clear at this stage exactly what

0: The top grades have been on the up for the third year in a row, and a new record's been set for the number of 18-year-olds getting on to degree courses. Hundreds of thousands of teenagers in England, Wales and Northern Ireland have got their A-level, T-level and BTEC results today. Dr. Paul Bell is a headteacher we spoke to this morning.
1: You know, I've taught some of these students in Year 7, and to see them come through the school and grow, literally and metaphorically, has just been so rewarding. It's one of the most wonderful things about being a headteacher.
0: Well, we've also spoken to these students who got their results today.
2: I've got a distinction star in engineering, an A in EPQ, a B in sociology and a C in maths, so I'm quite happy with my results.
3: It's been a big team effort, but it has been hard work, but I'm really glad it's paid off. So
0: the rise in students receiving A's and A stars was largely down to more kids taking maths, and I'm doing well in it too. Elsewhere today, amber extreme heat warnings are now in force across southern and central parts of England. Forecasters say it could be the hottest day of the year so far. We're on track for the hottest summer on record too, beating the previous one set only last year. In some parts, it could potentially reach up to 38 degrees Celsius. Growth in the UK economy slowed to 0.4% in the second quarter, down from 0.6%, but it's a stronger performance than expected. A boost from the heatwaves and the World Cup helped offset the impacts of the Iran war. Chancellor John Healey says they need to double down and drive growth in every postcode. More than 150 youth organisations and young people in Scotland have urged the Prime Minister to rethink the social media ban for under-16s. The letter, led by Scottish Youth Parliament, warns it could force kids to less safe corners of the internet. They're also calling on Andy Burnham to work with young people to implement the change, should he move ahead with it. And Travis Kelce's opened up about his wedding to Taylor Swift, saying it was the best night of his life. He's not spoken on it before, and neither have shared any pictures from the big night just yet. The pair tied the knot in New York's Madison Square Garden last month with more than 1,000 guests in attendance. That's the latest from Radio News Hub. I'm Frankie Hersine.
4: At the third stroke, it will be...

minutes past 11. Welcome along then to the third and final hour of our morning show for Thursday. But welcome along to the Retro Chart. Today we're counting down the top 10 and playing you the top 5 as it was on the 13th of August back in 1984. And a big jump this week, up 23 places at 10 for Howard Jones and Like to Get to Know You Well. It was a small climb, just one place up for Grandmaster Flash and Melly Mel this week at number 9, and White Lines Don't Do It. And dropping down 3 for Prince at 8, When Doves Cry. Former number 1 this week, down a further one place at 7 for Frankie Goes to Hollywood and Relax. And never losing self-control is Laura Branigan, up 7 places this week at number 6. Into the top 5, at 5, dropping down 2, Tina Turner and What's Love Got to Do With It at

last week, number 3 in our chart, dropping down 2 for Tina Turner this week at 5, and What's Love Got to Do with It? Last week, number 8, this week, a climb of 4 places for Hazel Dean, Whatever I Do, Wherever I Go. This week, the Queen of High Energy at

0: 11 minutes past 11, playing Hazel Dean, number 4 in our chart this week, 1984. Follow-up to Searching, Looking for Love. This one, Whatever I Do, Wherever I Go. Next up, band that's already been in our charts at number 7, with Relax, Frankie Goes to Hollywood this week, dropping down 2 places with 2 Tribes.
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0: Frankie Goes to Hollywood this week, dropping down two places at number one last week, this week down to three with Two Tribes. Last week's number four climb of two places for Black Lace.
1: Number two.

0: Well, it's a classic of sorts. This week, number two in our chart, Black Lace and Agadoo. Before the number one, then, let's take a step back and look at the story so far.
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0: This week at 10, up 23 places for Howard Jones, Like to Get to Know You Well. A climb of one this week for Grandmaster Flash and Melly Mel, White Lines Don't Do It at 9. And down three at 8, Prince and When Doves Cry. Number one a few weeks earlier this week, down one at 7 for Frankie Goes to Hollywood and Relax. And up 7 places this week, Laura Branigan at 6 with Self Control. Into the top 5, at 5, Tina Turner, What's Love Got to Do with It. And up 4 this week, at 4, Hazel Dean, Whatever I Do, Wherever I Go. Dropping down 2 last week, at 1, Frankie and Two Tribes, Agadoo at 2 for Black Lace, and the number 1 song, A Climb of One Place, for George Michael.

the first solo release from George Michael, just having left Wham and striking out on his own. There he was then, at number one across the United Kingdom this very day. It's 1984, I'm Careless Whisperer, and that brings us to an end of our retro chart for this Thursday morning. Back tomorrow for Friday, when we do it all over again. It's a little hot for coffee, so maybe if your 11s is today, we should instead be calling it a Diet Coke break. Or Dr. Pepper, depending on your fancy. Frankly, I quite go for a cream soda. Anyway, enough of this nonsense. Time for your 11s is...

0: Irene Cara. That's our 11th's Mega Mix for this Thursday morning. Flashdance, what a feeling. Don't forget, too, you can nominate something that you'd like us to find. We're not necessarily going to have all of them to hand, so you might need to give us a couple of days' notice. But if you've got a song you'd like to hear an extended version of, if there's one to be found, we've got a special man whose mission it is to dig these things out. It's usually quite good as well. Independent local radio, it's Thursday morning at just after 11:30. Let's get the latest news headlines.
1: From Radio News Hub, I'm Frankie Hessine. It could be the hottest day of the year so far, with some parts of England potentially reaching 38 degrees Celsius. The fifth heat wave of the summer peaks today. Growth in the UK economy slowed to 0.4% in the second quarter, down from 0.6%, but it's a stronger than expected performance. Hundreds of thousands of teenagers in England, Wales and Northern Ireland get their A-level results today. And more than 150 youth organisations in Scotland have urged the Prime Minister to rethink the social media ban for under 16s.

Los Bravos and Black is Black. 26 minutes away from midday. Final look at the national newspapers today. The Daily Mail leading on Britain's record wildfire year, arguing that Labour's rewilding policies have increased the amount of vegetation available to burn. The claim comes as extreme heat, drought and hundreds of wildfires are keeping the risk of fires firmly in the national spotlight. The Daily Express today leading on research suggesting that regularly taking to the stairs rather than the lift could reduce the risk of an early death by almost 25%. The paper says that even small amounts of everyday physical activity could have significant long-term health benefits. The Daily Telegraph, now they're looking at government plans to house more asylum seekers outside traditionally deprived areas. The paper reporting that moving accommodation into more expensive communities could increase taxpayers' bills. The Sun, now they're dedicating their entire front page to last night's spectacular solar eclipse. This coming, of course, after millions of people across Britain watched the moon eclipse the sun, the most dramatic one since back in 1999. The Times

Now, they're leading on the potential cost to businesses of Labour's planned restrictions on zero-hour contracts. Government analysis suggesting that the measures could cost employers hundreds of millions or potentially billions every year, depending on the final rules implemented. Ministers, though, arguing that workers will gain better security. The Eye. Now, they're leading on a deep partial solar eclipse, which you may have noticed swept across Britain last night, describing it as a once-in-a-generation spectacle. Many people gathering at viewing spots. The moon kind of obscured around 90% of the sun for many viewers across many parts of the UK. The Guardian. Now, they're talking about the impact of the extreme heat on NHS employees, reporting the union warning that nurses have been collapsing during shifts. All of this coming as health services are dealing with another spell of extremely high temperatures today. And finally, the Financial Times, leading internationally, reporting that Ukraine has halted a campaign of drone strikes, which was being deployed against oil tankers using a critical Black Sea port. They've done so seemingly following a request from the US Vice President J.D. Vance. Those are national newspapers for this Thursday morning. Tonight.

Freddie Mercury, you know that already, don't you? And don't stop me now. Now, the first British chocolate bar, made from genuine British chocolate since 1932. Now, this one making the news, it's been made using ingredients wholly sourced from this country for the first time in almost a century, with cocoa not from Brazil or barley, but from Berkshire. Now, it's all been created at the University of Reading. They've named it the Reading 100 Chocolate Bar, which essentially tells you where it was made and the fact that it's celebrating the university's 100th anniversary. Now, it's the very first of its kind since back in 1932, when Rowntree gifted a six-year-old Princess Elizabeth the only other bar of chocolate made from UK-grown cocoa. Now, food security master Masha Khan has created the chocolate bar by harvesting, fermenting and processing the cocoa grown in Reading. Now, the UK's chocolate market, worth over 10 billion quid a year, wholly reliant, though, on imported cocoa, much of which, of course, been replaced by nasty ingredients instead in our chocolate, which, of course, people are grumbling about. Now, this cocoa grown at the University of Reading's International Cocoa Quarantine Centre. Why they need to quarantine it, I've no idea. I'm thinking Day of the Triffids now. The climate-controlled centre in Berkshire, it's carefully managed to prevent the spread of pests and disease. Maybe that's it's to keep things out rather than in. Well, at least it's trying to keep me out, probably. Cocoa. I'm turning into Homer Simpson.

0: today, but had to go to visit you. You never know.
1: Bucks Fizz, yeah, you knew that, didn't you? The land of make-believe. I'm multitasking here in the studio because it's getting quite warm and I'm getting rather hot and bothered, and I'm not very good at multitasking. They do say, you know, that you can't genuinely multitask. Your brain just switches between the two tasks because you can only really focus on one thing at once. Very much like that tapping your head and rubbing your tummy thing. If you know what I'm talking about, hopefully that'll make some sense. If not, you'll probably just think I've lost the plot. Which could well be true. It's been said before. It's independent local radio. It is Thursday morning, I know, and the hottest day of the year. That's what we're being warned about. Let's have a look for the final time at what's going on in the world of sport today.
2: Starting with football, Aston Villa have lost to Paris Saint-Germain as the back-to-back Champions League winners claimed the Super Cup with a 2-1 victory in Salzburg. Boss Unai Emery says the game may have come slightly too soon for the Birmingham side.
3: The first 20 minutes was exactly like I am explaining. We weren't yet, the first 20 minutes, ready to exploit our personality.
2: Lionel Messi has cast doubt on his future following the death of his father last week, aged 68. Jorge Messi died on Saturday in hospital. He previously acted as his son's agent. Hometown hero Matthew Hudson-Smith stormed to 400 metres gold at the European Athletics Championships in Birmingham last night. Moments later, Emily Newnham added to Great Britain's medal haul with a silver in the 400 metre hurdles. And in cricket, returning England Test captain Joe Root says there'll be no midnight curfew on the players under his tenure, as was the case when Ben Stokes was leading the team. The rule was brought in after a number of late-night incidents on the tours of New Zealand and Australia. The curfew's also been lifted for England's white ball teams despite being under different leadership.

the Kane Gang, and you better respect yourself because nobody's going to do it for you. 10 minutes away from 12, and I've been having a look at what's doing the rounds on social media this morning, so that you don't have to. Now, last night's solar eclipse is by far the biggest British search this morning. More than 2 million Google searches and a very strong reaction on Twitter, where people usually only get animated about, well, other things. People sharing photos, comparing how much of the eclipse they managed to see, and complaining about the clouds that spoiled it all together. Football, Manchester United versus Leeds. Now, this has generated more than 250,000 of searches after the rivals played at Croker Park in Dublin. The match managed to fill 1-1 before United went on to win 5-4 on penalties. Pitch invasions too. Now, that contributed to an early end to proceedings and adding yet another talking point to what's described by both Leeds and Manchester fans as a historic occasion. Elsewhere today, it's another football story. This one, Arsenal, 100,000 searches following their pre-season game. Now, they managed to draw 1-1. Arsenal did go on to win 4-3 on penalties. And final football story, Everton versus Newcastle. Now, that one, again, over 100,000 searches for this, and it was another pre-season victory for Everton this time. Much, though, is around the conversation of Newcastle's preparations and whether the squad looks ready for the new Premier League campaign. Will we ever get to find out? Well, when they start, we'll watch. It's a happy birthday to Fergal Sharkey, and whatever else you do, you better start listening to your father. Some-

Fergal Sharkey, and you better listen to your father. Well, in fairness, it's a bit late now. And that bombshell brings us to an end of our birthday boy celebrations. We've had quite enough of that. We've had Undertones, we've had Fergal Sharkey himself, and now we're going to just collapse in the heat, I think. Thanks ever so much for being there for the last 3 hours. Back tomorrow, hopefully, for a cooler morning in every sense. Towards the news, we asked for the Beach Boys. We managed to find Giddy Park instead.

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1: From Feature Story News in Brussels, I'm William Denslow. Two major grain export terminals have been reportedly hit in a Ukrainian strike. The country's president says it's conducted a unique attack on a Russian Black Sea base. The World Health Organization says the current Ebola outbreak is on track to be the deadliest ever. The Democratic Republic of Congo has been worst affected, with more than 4,000 cases reported. And US President Donald Trump's announced that White House Press Secretary Karoline Leavitt will step down at the end of August.
0: This is Lazy Gold. Playing the greatest oldies of all time.

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1: Let's make today count.
0: Fun with Amandavo and Aaron. And I'm going to say this, ever since we got finished with that whole stampede stuff at the parties and everything, I have just stayed chair locked since then.
2: Thank you. Very nice.
0: Thank you very much, everybody. I guess we have to run that one for another week now because we did a best of show on Tuesday, so we didn't come up with a new one.
3: So
0: we're going to run that till next Tuesday, okay? And then we'll come up with a new one.
1: Good plan.
0: Welcome to the show, everybody. I want to thank everybody who's tuned in to listen to the only radio crew whose Zoom call got completely derailed when someone said, "I thought your background was not virtual. Then why is your house on fire?" Whoa, you don't want to hear that. We're going to talk about other things you don't want to hear on Zoom calls throughout the show here, so stick around for it. What are we going to talk about? We got hot off the top news. We got a couple headlines we got to talk about, right? So we got the trivia reveal, the game show. Everybody gets to play along with us.
3: We sure do. And then my favorite thing for the week is modern song.
0: I'm not sure if your favorite part of the week is doing the actual modern song.
3: Everyone knows exactly what's happening now. And then I'm going to update us on the Sex Pistols, Shania Twain, and Phil Collins for music. Yeah.
1: And then I'm going to tell you about a horrible mistake that God made.
3: Oh, that sounds like a joke, I guess.
0: That must be a joke because that can't possibly happen.
1: And then after that, I want to talk to you about sometimes moments that break us actually build us.
3: Okay. That sounds lovely. That sounds very inspiring.
0: Yeah. Right?
3: Then I've got something that's going to ruin that. That's my DIY for the week. So stay tuned. I'm talking about painting the house while Dave was away.
1: Oh, yes, beautiful. Okay.
0: And then I got another really important thing. I think that I'm surprised we're doing it this late, though. Ways to stretch your family's vacation budget this summer.
3: There's vacation time left.
0: Is there vacation time left? Okay, well, we're going to find out. We're going to try to help people out, okay?
1: And then after that, I'm checking on traffic in a neighborhood garage sale.
3: Oh, cool.
1: Oh, it sounds like a huge event.
0: Nice. And then, of course, like usual, we've got a couple stories that we're going to share in the good news segment and the trivia preview. We got three questions we need to ask at the end of the show. But get ready. I know you guys are excited for it.
1: Oh, yeah.
0: Time for Hot Off the Top News.
1: Hot, hot.
4: It's weird. It's weird. It's weird. It's weird. It's weird. Weird, weird, weird, weird, weird. The weird and wacky news.
0: Headlines galore. What have we got? Another French museum, just like the Louvre.
3: Remember the Louvre? En français.
0: It was a jewel robbery that happened. So we're going to talk about that. And then United Airlines comes up with early baggage drop-off. So
1: such a hassle.
0: Little pilot program they're starting. So we're going to talk about that. We're going to have a lot of fun. And make sure you're back for it right here on Fun with Amandavo and Aaron right after this.

0: Okay, gather around, everybody. We've got our headlines here. Our headlines on Fun with Amandevo and Aaron. Now, we've got to get to them and tell you all about the French museum that got broken into. There's a jewel robbery. A lot more than just jewels, actually. So they were jewelry thieves that stole about $5 million worth of Art Nouveau pieces during an early morning break-in at France's Lalique Museum.
1: Ooh, Masta. Sounds fancy.
0: Yeah, sounds fancy. That's right. I thought you were going to say sounds fun.
1: Not everything
0: is fun, Aaron. Just our show. Masta suspects used sledgehammers to smash display cases before escaping with 27 items designed by René Lalique. The crystal, gold, and semi-precious stone jewelry cannot be melted down, which makes it difficult to sell. The thieves remain at large, and the museum will stay closed for several days while the investigation continues.
2: Ooh, yeah. A sledgehammer? Huh? So a real smash and grab
0: Literal smash and grab. I just want to say regarding this that it's good to see that that security chief for the Louvre, remember that?
1: Found
0: another job after they fired him.
1: He's going to be looking again.
0: Yeah. Next story we've got here is about United Airlines. They come up with an early baggage drop-off pilot program. United Airlines has begun testing out a new early drop-off baggage program called Twilight Drop Bag. Mm. And here's how Twilight Drop Bag works. Passengers with an early morning flight can drop off their check bags curbside at the terminal the night before. The advantage for United is it shifts the heavy morning demand on staff to a less hectic time of the day.
1: Okay.
0: The advantage to flyers is two trips to the airport instead of one.
1: Yeah. Or dealing with a crush of the late afternoon traffic at the airport.
0: Oh, yeah. That's
2: another gallon of gas to pay for.
1: Yeah.
0: How about not having your clothes or toiletries with you when you wake up in the morning? How about that?
1: Have more small individual items for you to carry and manage as you make your way through the airport in the morning.
2: Or even more time to lose your baggage.
1: That's right.
0: Yeah, yeah. Or how about this one? More time for the handlers to steal stuff out of your suitcase.
1: Oh, that hurts me hard. Yeah. Or this is the best airline idea since unassigned seating.
2: Oh, fun.
0: Oh, terrible. There you go. It made our headline news on Hot Off the Top News right here on Fun with Amandevo and Aaron. Guess what?
2: What's up? We got
0: the trivia reveal coming up. So that reveal is going to be, you at home playing along with us. And we're going to answer those silly questions we've got next on Fun with Amandevo and Aaron.

0: everybody's favorite game show, it's time for the Trivia Reveal. But first, here's a word from our sponsor.
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2: Okay, we've got the trivia reveal now. We've got the three questions we're going to answer. Let's get right into it here. Anybody who's listening, you could play along. In number one, in a recent study, just over 75% of women under 24 years old said they do this. Just 4 years ago, 95% of women did it. What is it, Aaron? Do you have an idea what the women are doing?
3: How about alphabetize their snack cupboard?
2: Oh. Okay, like so by snack
3: all
2: name?
3: All in order.
2: Okay.
4: Make me one who doesn't do that.
2: Okay, and then Amanda, what have you got for this one?
4: I said make their date pay on the first date.
3: Oh,
4: okay. Less women are maybe requiring that.
2: Yeah. Okay. I said the women just aren't going clubbing anymore like they used to.
4: It's true.
2: It's all craft beers and pubs.
4: That is true, yeah.
2: Boring.
4: Sure.
2: The actual answer is shave their armpits.
4: Oh.
3: So,
2: yeah, I dated a woman once. Okay, we're going to move on to the next one here. Number two, recent data found that close to 20% of women have done this to make themselves look better. What is it? Aaron, what do you think it is?
3: How about standing beside their short friends in every photo?
4: Okay.
2: That makes them look a little bit better.
4: Yeah, absolutely.
2: I agree. And then Amanda, you've got an answer for this, don't you?
4: I said got a promotion at work.
2: Got a promotion at work. How does that make them look better?
4: Oh, they're more successful, more money, smarter.
2: They just glow more?
4: Yeah,
2: is that what happens?
4: That's right.
3: Just brag more.
2: Okay. I said covered their entire body with tattoos.
4: Ooh. Oh.

0: don't know.
1: Is it the right answer?
2: It's not the right answer, but you guys picked the same, basically the same thing.
0: We're both the dislikes.
2: Okay. I said go on a first date. So definitely will not go without makeup on a first date, right?
1: 20% though, I think 20%? That's higher.
2: You think so? Okay. Yeah. Well, the actual answer is just answer the door.
1: Oh, really? Oh,
2: I don't think anybody answers the door anymore, though.
1: No,
2: so
1: that's true.
2: I don't have to worry about that. Okay, well, those are your answers. Those are your questions. We have more coming up at the end of the show. Make sure you stick around for those. And now we're going to hand it over to Amanda because...
1: It's time for Modern Seinfeld.
0: Oh, I love how you sound.

0: know that over a year, on average, us kids tromp through a whopping 19 bags of sugar. It's in everyday food and drinks. We may look fine on the outside, but too much sugar can lead to harmful fat on the inside that we can't see. This can cause serious diseases as we grow older, like type 2 diabetes, some cancers, and heart disease. 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
1: John Lennon, Paul McCartney, George Harrison, Ringo Starr. 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
2: In 1962, the Beatles had quite a following, but by 1964, Beatlemania had taken the world by storm. You can hear more of 1964 plus the rest of the 60s Sunday afternoons, 4 p.m.
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0: 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We are the NHS.
1: Take a tasty portion of vintage vinyl from the 50s. Then, a generous helping of 60s hits. Mix them carefully with some forgotten 70s classics. Blend them gently for 4 minutes. Then simmer on gas mark 7 until golden brown. This is the result.

0: Oh, I love it. I love it. Mm-hmm. Now it's time for Amanda to take over on Fun with Em and Dave-O and Aaron. We are now going to have you do... Now, do you want to do your own jingle on this?
1: Your own theme show?
2: I don't know why we haven't switched it over to my jingle.
0: I don't know either. Maybe a little comparison would be good. Let's hear yours first.
2: Burp, beep, beep, burp, burp, burp.
1: Okay, yeah, now, yada, yada, yada.
0: Now, let's hear the actual one and see if it's any better than that. This is Modern Seinfeld. I don't know, maybe Amanda's is better. Maybe we should change it up here a little bit. But we've got Modern Seinfeld. So what would happen, Amanda, if Seinfeld existed on our television sets today?
2: Okay, here's one. Jerry dates a girl who likes to Uber short distance places that she can easily walk to.
0: Yep.
2: Elaine starts attending a paint and sip class as a way to make new girlfriends, but ultimately starts to realize she's only going for the good wine.
0: Yeah, smart.
2: George gets a Murphy bed so he has more space in his apartment, but struggles to pull it down when he's about to get it on.
1: Love it.
2: He's doing that little jump. Right? And Kramer starts a company that turns ebooks into paper books.
0: Oh, really?
2: Mm-hmm. Yeah.
0: Full circle, isn't it? Okay.
2: Okay, here's another one. Jerry confronts a restaurant pianist whose loud playing disrupts dinner conversations, saying, "It's not about you." Elaine dates a guy who gets tattoos on impulse and puts little to no thought and when he decides to get one.
0: Okay.
2: George dates a podiatrist who loves feet but always asks George to leave his socks on when they're intimate.
0: Oh.
2: And Kramer develops a dating app for lefties where swiping left means you like the person.
0: Oh, that's going to screw everything up.
2: That's right.
0: You are not going to meet some nice people now. You go, wait a second. I didn't sign up for this.
2: I said no. Yeah.
0: Okay. There you go. That's the Modern Seinfeld, what we see today. And next, what have we got coming up? Well, Amanda's back in charge, and she's doing what, Amanda?
2: The Daily Music News. Come on back for it.
1: Drop those beats.

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1: From Feature Story News in Brussels, I'm William Denslow. Two major grain export terminals have been reportedly hit in a Ukrainian strike. The country's president says it's conducted a unique attack on a Russian Black Sea base. The World Health Organization says the current Ebola outbreak is on track to be the deadliest ever. The Democratic Republic of Congo has been worst affected, with more than 4,000 cases reported. And US President Donald Trump's announced that White House Press Secretary Karoline Leavitt will step down at the end of August.
0: This is Lazy Gold. Playing the greatest oldies of all time. Like this.

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1: Let's talk.
0: We haven't even had a chance to talk about the theme of the show, which is things that you don't want to hear on Zoom calls. We haven't even been able to talk about it. We'll talk about it in the next segment, okay? Next segment, we'll talk about it. Right now, we have to hand it over to Amanda because she's got lots to tell us that's going on in the daily music news. So tell us what's happening
2: I sure do. So the Sex Pistols are celebrating the 30th anniversary of their reunion with a special vinyl reissue of Filthy Lucre Live.
0: Okay.
2: Recorded during the band's 1996 comeback show at London's Finsbury Park, it captures the original lineup performing classics like Anarchy in the UK, Save the Queen, nearly 2 decades after their infamous breakup.
0: Was it that famous? Because I don't remember it.
2: Shania Twain on Friday, she dropped the song Faded Blue Jeans.
1: Oh, yeah, she
2: features, wait for it, Josh Homme of Queens of the Stone Age.
0: Very cool.
2: Yeah, the song is a final preview of her forthcoming album, Little Miss Twain, out July 24th. She says the guitar-driven anthem was inspired by one of her teenage relationships.
0: Oh, nice.
1: She's cool.
2: Yep, Phil Collins is returning to the songwriting conversation with an appearance on this week's episode of the Soda Jerker on Songwriting podcast.
0: Now I know that podcast. Yeah. I've never heard of it before. Okay.
2: This comes during a major year for the 75-year-old,
0: who
2: will be inducted into the Rock and Roll Hall of Fame as a solo artist in November.
0: It will
2: be his second induction following Genesis's enshrinement in 2010.
0: I might cry.
2: Okay.
0: I might cry.
1: Oh, here's a tissue.
2: Should we go to a break?
0: I think we need to go to Cleveland.
2: Oh, yeah. Oh,
0: I think we need to go to Cleveland.
2: We've been to Cleveland. It's very cool there.
0: That's an awesome place. Oh, my goodness. It's so cool to be. You know, every time I hear about people being inducted into the Rock and Roll Hall of Fame and I think about our trip to the Rock and Roll Hall of Fame, I just want to go back and see some of those inductions.
2: It's so cool.
0: Especially for this one, because this would have been a bucket list concert for me to go to. Phil Collins.
2: Yeah.
0: Couldn't make it off. Obviously, Phil Collins in his condition, not touring anymore, not performing anymore. So this is amazing, and I'm really happy to hear this. Thank you very much, Amanda. There's your daily music news, and get ready, because we're going to have Aaron come back, and he's going to do his...
1: Joke of the day, laughter coming up.
0: That's right. And we're also going to talk about the theme, too. Those things you don't want to hear on a Zoom call. That's coming up next, too, on Fun with Am and Dave and Aaron.

0: Welcome back. It's the Thursday show right here on Fun with Dave and Aaron. It's also the Thursday edition of Aaron's joke of the day.
1: We are also
0: going to talk about those things that you never want to hear on a Zoom call. The reason I brought this up is because I've got a Zoom call interview happening tomorrow.
2: Oh.
0: They want to talk to me about, because of the fact that, you know, I'm a big guy.
2: Yeah.
0: I've got a long gray beard.
2: Uh-huh.
0: I'm kind of jolly.
2: Sure.
0: So guess what they want to talk to me about? What kind of things do we not want to hear while I'm on that Zoom call?
2: Oh.
0: You know, saying something and go, oh, I thought I was muted.
2: Yeah,
0: I'm sorry.
2: See that happening.
0: Sorry.
2: Yeah.
0: Hey, who's breathing into the microphone, by
2: oh,
0: the way?
2: Oh, man. I hate it when people are like, oh, can you see my screen now?
0: Oh,
2: like,
0: yeah.
2: Figure it out.
0: Oh,
2: yeah.
0: Come on.
1: How about I didn't know the camera was on?
2: Ooh, that's
1: oh,
2: a
1: my
2: bad
1: goodness.
2: One. That's well, a bad oh, one.
0: Were you standing up with no pants again, Aaron? We've told you about that.
1: I know. I forgot my boxers.
2: I've been in that meeting.
0: Bring the camera up a little bit.
1: Awkward.
0: Okay. Well, leave that for maybe an embarrassing moment for next week. Right now, it's time for Aaron to do his
1: joke of the day.
0: Okay. It's a Thursday joke, Aaron, so it better be good. Let's find out. What do you got today?
1: In surgery for a heart attack, a middle-aged woman has a vision of God by her bedside.
0: Okay.
1: Will I die, she asks.
0: Mm-hmm.
1: God says, no, you have 30 more years to live.
0: Oh, nice.
2: Okay.
1: With 30 more years to look forward to, she decides to make the best of it.
0: Okay.
2: Yeah.
1: Since she's in the hospital, she gets her breast implants,
0: ooh,
1: liposuction, a
0: no,
1: tummy tuck,
0: no,
1: hair transplant.
0: Oh, jeez.
1: And collagen injections in her lips. She looks great.
0: Okay.
1: She
2: wow,
1: exits the hospital with a swagger, crosses the street, and is immediately hit by an ambulance and killed.
0: Oh, no.
1: Up in heaven, she sees God. You said I had 30 more years to live, she complains.
0: Yeah.
1: That's true, God said. So what happened, she asked.
0: Yeah.
1: God shrugs his shoulders. I didn't recognize you.
0: Oh, no.
1: Honest mistake,
2: thing,
1: really. You know, mistaken identity.
0: Oh.
2: You should have been more clear.
0: You know what? I'm confused by this because I thought God always checked the photo on your license.
2: Oh,
0: and it wouldn't
2: that,
0: have,
2: I thought
0: it wouldn't
2: we had barcodes that he
0: oh,
2: has.
0: Oh, okay. Well, however he's doing it, he's doing it wrong. So that's a good joke. I like that one. Thank you very much, Aaron. Guess what? After the joke of the day, which actually was a Thursday type joke, I think we're going to get Aaron to come back, but we're going to get a little bit more serious this time.
1: Oh, we got to put our pants on.
0: Well, yes.
2: You always have your pants on.
0: You should have your pants on, Aaron, but I think we're also going to get you to kind of explain to people, you know, you've been through some trials and tribulations in your life, and I think you've learned a lot from it. So this has inspired what, Aaron?
1: Aaron's inspirational moment. Come on back.
0: It's coming up next.

Welcome back to Fun with Adam and Dave on Aaron. I'm Aaron, and I have a story. When I was 25, I was in a life-threatening car accident when somebody T-boned me. I was in a coma for 2 months, suffered permanent brain damage, along with already having dyslexia. Now, many years later, I'm inspiring people through laughter and inspirational stories. Thanks for joining me for Aaron's Inspirational Moments. Here's one of those stories. Your death will likely come on an ordinary day, right in the middle of unfinished plans. There will be a last conversation you ever have, and you won't even know it is the last. A last hug, a last sunset, a last laugh with someone you love. There probably won't be dramatic music or a big farewell. It's just an ordinary moment. At first, it sounds sad, but the more I thought about it, the more I realized it's actually a beautiful reminder. None of us know which moment will become our last. So don't wait for the perfect time to tell someone you love them. Don't put off making a phone call. Use the good china today. 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Don't let little arguments steal your time. You'll never get back. So today, hug a little tighter, laugh a little louder, forgive a little quicker, and let the people in your life know they matter. Because while we can't choose how many sunsets we'll see, we can choose to truly notice the ones that are in front of us today. I'm Aaron, and that's your moment of inspiration. Remember, living is worth the cost. Survive your best life. Thanks for joining me for Aaron's Inspirational Moment. I look forward to sharing another moment next week. Now stay tuned for more fun with Adam and Dave and me, Aaron.

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0: Fun with Am and Davo and Aaron. And now we're going to hand it over to Amanda. I had a thought about this, though. I think that today you're doing what again?
2: DIY.
0: Are you sure it's DIY?
2: Yeah.
0: Or is it DSDI?
2: I don't know what that means. You're making up
0: stuff. It's DSDI. I think it's Dave should do it. I think that's what this, instead of
2: you keep
0: do
2: saying
0: it yourself,
2: that, but yeah. I don't see you doing any of these things. So
0: as long as the listeners believe everything I say, that's all I care about.
2: I think they know the truth.
1: Okay, all an illusion.
0: I guess it's DIY day for Amanda in this segment we like to call
1: Mandatainment.
0: What do I have to do?
2: All right,
0: what do
2: I have to do? You don't have to do anything. You were out of town.
0: Oh, good.
2: Okay, so good. You were out of town, and I thought,
0: wait,
2: I might as well get something done and paint the house. It needs to be done.
0: Right.
2: Yeah,
0: that's
2: and
0: right.
2: I thought, great, perfect time. You'll be gone a few days. Mm-hmm. I'll surprise you by painting the outside of the house.
0: Yeah, there's a punchline to this. I'm not going to reveal.
2: No touching up spots. Just paint it. And so I've never painted a house before, but how hard could it be, really? I mean, it's basically just coloring on a much larger object.
0: Yeah.
2: So I made a plan. I'll get up early, have a coffee, buy the paint, tape everything off.
0: Have another coffee.
2: Yeah, roll the first coat, and then I'd halfway be done before lunch.
0: Yeah.
2: I can only have one coffee a day, so that's not true.
0: Okay.
2: I even watched a couple YouTube videos. Every painter on there said the exact same thing. Mm-hmm. Preparation is everything.
0: Okay.
2: Perfect.
0: Yeah.
2: I prepared.
0: Yes.
2: I made my coffee. I found an old pair of painting clothes that took me a little while, and then I got a little bit distracted because I started cleaning up something else, and then there was all these stuff on the floor. So anyway, I looked at paint colors for a while online, checked the weather twice. Then I thought, I should probably wait until the morning dew dries. Like, I got up early, right? So I sat on the couch for a little while, and then I thought, well, it's getting pretty close to lunch, so I can't start now. I should probably eat. And then the sun looked a little bit too bright. Late afternoon, it got pretty windy, so I couldn't do it then.
0: Yeah.
2: I figured tomorrow's a good day to do it.
0: Okay.
2: The forecast, it kind of said 10% chance of rain. I couldn't take the chance. So I stayed in bed, and by the time you came home...
0: Okay, you weren't chair locked?
1: Again!
2: Yay!
0: Thought you might be, but okay.
2: So then by the time you came home, you were gone, 10 days?
0: Yeah.
2: I became an expert on exterior paint finishes, roller naps, ladder safety, and drying times of the premium acrylic latex. Had I actually painted anything? No.
0: That's the punchline.
2: I mentally painted the entire house at least 6 times, and I'm really prepared the next time you might go away for 10 days.
0: Or it becomes a DSDI situation. DIY situation.
2: Yeah. Well, let's just say every DIY project starts with good intentions, and sometimes that's where it ends.
1: Amen.
0: Mm-hmm. That's right. Well, thank you very much for that entertainment on Mandatainment today. And guess what? We are going to take a little bit of a break, and when we get back, we got some random funny things to talk about. Amanda and I are kind of disagreeing on this. She says there's a lot more vacation time left in the summer.
2: Yeah.
0: I say we should have given everybody this advice at the beginning of the summer, so maybe a couple months ago.
1: There's lots left.
0: Well, we'll find out what the advice is, but tune in if you need to stretch that vacation budget, because we are going to give you some ideas on how you can do that on Fun with Am and Dave and Aaron right after this.

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1: From Feature Story News in Brussels, I'm William Denslow. Two major grain export terminals have been reportedly hit in a Ukrainian strike. The country's president says it's conducted a unique attack on a Russian Black Sea base. The World Health Organization says the current Ebola outbreak is on track to be the deadliest ever. The Democratic Republic of Congo has been worst affected, with more than 4,000 cases reported. And US President Donald Trump's announced that White House Press Secretary Karoline Leavitt will step down at the end of August.
0: This is Lazy Gold. Playing the greatest oldies of all time, like this.

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1: Find your spark.
2: Ooh.
3: Oh, that's a good one.
2: But stay away from dry grass.
1: And don't touch hot things.
3: What is this turning into right now? It's supposed to be random funny things that we like to talk about. We're going to figure out ways to stretch that family's vacation budget this summer. Amanda thinks you still have lots of time to implement some of these, so let's find out what they are, starting with, start referring to your tool shed as the quote-unquote summer house.
2: Oh, I like that idea. Yeah.
3: Actually, not a bad idea at all. Okay, Amanda, have you got another idea how you can stretch that vacation budget?
2: Tell the family you're doing Europe this year and then spend the day eating at IKEA.
1: Oh, beautiful.
3: That's true. Yeah. You could actually do many. There's many pubs of different cultures that
1: absolutely.
3: You could do. You could be going you could travel the world all in one city. Okay, how about this next way to stretch your family budget there, Aaron?
1: How about take the kids to the car wash and tell them all it's Disney's latest attraction.
3: Okay, what's it called?
1: The Land of the Really Shiny SUVs.
2: Oh, I could do that. Yeah.
3: Okay, or save hundreds on camping gear by calling the power outage at Home Glamping.
2: Oh, smart.
3: So beautiful. When you have a power outage. Yeah. Okay, and then Amanda, you've got another one.
2: When taking a car trip, keep freezer bags in the glove compartment in case you hit a deer.
1: Ooh.
2: I don't like that.
3: That's morbid. Okay. Aaron, have you got another one that's not so morbid?
1: Take the kids to your new backyard attraction, the Garden Slug Petting Zoo.
2: Yeah.
3: I'm sorry, I'm trying to imagine that. It'd be so much fun playing with those slugs. Amanda, you've got another one here, don't you? Oh, no, wait. I want to do this one.
2: Okay.
3: I want to do it. Save money at Hertz with the right tools. Any rental car can be a convertible.
1: Oh, it's true.
2: That's not good. We do not endorse that recommendation.
3: Right. Now I'll let Amanda do this next one.
2: Visit your local landfill and call it Mount Recycle National Park.
1: Oh, yeah.
3: That's a good idea. Okay. And then, Aaron, have you got another way they can stretch that family budget?
1: Yeah. Skip the expensive water park. Mm-hmm. Simply turn on the sprinkler and charge kids $12 a hot dog.
2: Oh, yeah. Makes some money.
3: Reverse that whole thing.
1: Absolutely. Now,
3: then you go to a really expensive vacation.
2: Yeah.
3: Okay, let's finish it off with this one. How about go for a really long drive and wait for the kids to fall asleep? After they wake up, tell them they slept right through the Grand Canyon.
1: Oh, missed
2: that's
1: it.
2: Dirty.
3: Oh, kids, come on. Why weren't you awake? I wasn't paying attention. That's it. There's ways to stretch that family vacation budget. And I believe it's a little bit late, but Amanda thinks that you got lots of time. So use that piece of advice that I've given you, okay? And then we're going to move on here. I guess, Aaron, you're taking to the sky now.
1: Oh, I got to get to the chopper.
3: Just like every week, he's got to get to the chopper and he's got to do his
1: traffic report.
3: Yeah, the helicopter traffic report is coming up next on Fun with Am and Devo and Aaron.

0: Welcome back to Fun with Amandevo and Aaron. And guess what? It's time for the Eye in the Sky. It's time for the Airhead Traffic Report. Let's pass it over to Airhead.
1: Good day, Airhead here from Chopper 533, where we discovered the neighborhood's greatest garage sale. And apparently the entire province got the memo. Traffic is currently jammed because nobody can decide whether they're commuting to work or bargaining over a waffle maker for $3. From up here, it looks like every house has thrown up onto the streets. I just watched two people arm wrestle over a lava lamp, probably hasn't worked since 1987. The biggest traffic backup is at the corner where one family is selling 4,000 VHS tapes, six mystery boxes labeled probably Christmas stuff, and a treadmill that's only been used once as a clothes rack. We've got shoppers making illegal U-turns after spotting a sign that says everything must go. One driver abandoned his vehicle in the middle of the road because someone yelled, "Vintage fishing gear!" Emergency crews are asking people to stop testing recliners in the middle of intersections. Apparently, if you fall asleep in one, it becomes a parking violation. There's also a bidding war over a box marked random cords. Nobody knows what they belong to. But somehow, everyone is convinced they need them. And George, my pilot, just circled back because he spotted a barbecue selling for $10. We've been hovering over it for 15 minutes now while he tries to negotiate through a loudspeaker. So if you're heading this way, bring extra change and remember, one person's junk is another person's reason to cause 6 kilometer traffic jam. This is Airhead reporting to Chopper 533, sending it back to you in the studio. I'll be back after we pick up this barbecue for George, and I've spotted something for my garden.
0: Thank you very much, Airhead, and that was the traffic report. Thanks for tuning in here. We've got more coming up on Fun with Amandevo and Aaron in just a little bit, so stick around.

0: Welcome back to the show, everybody. This is Fun with Am and Davo and Aaron.
1: Yay!
0: And we've got now the good news segment. We really feel good about this. And whenever we have the good news segment, we have to have this.
2: Kindly deeds done for free. Kindly deeds
3: done for free.
0: Excellent. That makes me feel better about reading the good news. So let's find out what we've got here today. Three stories. And the first one, researchers have made a breakthrough that could one day help restore vision by using lab-grown stem cells to rebuild damaged blood vessels in the retina.
1: Remarkable.
0: Yeah, the work is still in the research stage, but scientists are hopeful that this could one day prevent or reverse vision loss. Then we got number two here, an 11-year-old boy from Kentucky jumped into action after spotting an unconscious man at the bottom of an apartment pool.
1: Oh, what a hero.
0: Yeah, his name is Avery Woolery, and when he saw the man, he dove underwater and pulled him to the surface.
1: Wow,
0: an 11-year-old?
1: Yeah.
4: That's incredible.
0: An unconscious man to the surface? That's unbelievable. This allows others to begin CPR and call 911. The man was taken to the hospital in serious condition, but Avery gave him a chance at survival. His dad said he was proud of his son's courage and willingness to help. Number three, finally, we've got a Picasso portrait valued at $14 million has been recovered after police discovered it during a raid of suspected drug traffickers near Paris.
1: Wow.
0: I have a feeling that chief security officer from the Louvre
5: was a part of
0: this too. Yeah. The painting shows Marie Therese Walter, Picasso's longtime muse and one of the most important figures in his artistic career. Authorities say the artwork was probably stolen from a storage facility in Paris by a security guard who had no idea how to sell it. So there you go. Those are the stories we've got for the good news segment. We're now going to take a little bit of a break. When we get back, we've got three questions to ask you. That's going to be on the trivia reveal tomorrow. So stick around for the trivia preview coming up right after this.

0: 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Always take your doctor's advice. 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James Barrington, the 60s.
1: Let's go back in time. Suck it to me.
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0: Hey everybody, this is Fun with Am and Dave O'Aaron, and we have the questions for the trivia reveal that are happening on Friday's show. So make sure you take a listen and then come up with your own answers. Let's start with these questions here.
1: All right. Number one, according to Reader's Digest, if you want to keep mosquitoes away from you this summer, don't do this. What is it?
0: And number two, people do this more in the summer, more women than men, and it's not good for you. What is that?
2: And finally, number three, between Memorial Day and Labor Day, this will happen more than 800 times every second. What is it?
0: Yeah, those are the questions that we're going to have on Friday's show.
1: All right, all right.
0: Make sure you tune in, and we're going to have fun on Fun with Am and Dave O'Aaron tomorrow. It's in the name. Check it out.

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2: From Feature Story News in Brussels, I'm William Denslow. Two major grain export terminals have been reportedly hit in a Ukrainian strike. The country's president says it's conducted a unique attack on a Russian Black Sea base. The World Health Organization says the current Ebola outbreak is on track to be the deadliest ever. The Democratic Republic of Congo has been worst affected, with more than 4,000 cases reported. And US President Donald Trump's announced that White House Press Secretary Karoline Leavitt will step down at the end of August.
1: This is Lazy Gold. Playing the greatest oldies of all time.

0: It's Thursday. My beautiful bride here at my side. Hello, Heidi. How are you?
1: John. I am well. How are you?
0: I also am well. I'm excited for our Dear John letter today. We got some great answers online. I can't wait to hear what Heidi has to say, but I'll give you a little preview right now. It's a person asking, how do I spend time with my friend when I cannot stand her boyfriend? Can't stand him. So she's like, do I just do like girls' night out, lady lunch kind of stuff?
1: Or yeah.
0: Is there a way that I can do something? But and she says he's so rude to everybody. And she doesn't understand that. She's like, he's not rich. He's not famous. He's not even good looking. So why does this guy think he can treat everybody poorly? And even his girlfriend. She's like, he treats her terribly. So anyway, I can relate. I have a former brother-in-law. Thank goodness he's a former brother-in-law. That I did not like spending time with him at all. Yep. Could not spend time with him. But we had to because he was married to my littlest sister. So.
1: Yeah.
0: And hey, if you're listening, how you doing, man? I'm sure he's not shocked. That is coming up here in a bit. We're going to get to the Dear John letter. Thanks for listening on a Thursday.

crazy gold, we're thinking about the revolution and also the crazy fashion trends as we take you back to the swinging 60s.

0: Now with today's reason to party, my beautiful bride, Heidi Small. What do you got for me there, Heidi?
1: Today is filet mignon day.
0: Ooh, I am a fan.
1: Oh, me too.
0: Good stuff, man.
1: So amazing.
0: Yeah.
1: And a nice red goes very well with red meat of any kind. And I looked it up before I came in here, and the best reds to go with a filet mignon would be Pinot Noir or Merlot.
0: Very nice.
1: So grab a nice bottle and grab yourself a nice filet and have a delicious dinner.
0: Well, and if you want my pairing, I think iced tea goes with everything.
1: It certainly does.
0: That's what
1: it certainly does.
0: 99.9% of the time, that's what I order. And then they'll look at me like, you mean like a Long Island iced tea? I'm like, no, just a regular iced tea. I'm like, I got to drive. Somebody's got to drive, man. That is today's reason to party. And I have a link to that drink. No, I don't. It's not, because I don't have. It's just, she just put
1: it's
0: the
1: just,
0: names.
1: Yeah, it's just Pinot or Merlot. No,
0: you can still look in the show notes for today at johnandheidishow.com.

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0: Now, surveys and studies and such. Do you like peanut butter, Heidi?
1: Yes, I do.
0: All right. Because your peanut butter preference might reveal more about you than you realize. A survey of 2,000 people found that crunchy fans... Are you crunchy or creamy person?
1: Creamy.
0: I like them both, honestly.
1: I'll use crunchy if like I'm making bars or something because I kind of like the crunch on the bars. But if I'm making a sandwich, no way. Just creamy.
0: So I like them both ways. But 2,000 people in the survey found that crunchy fans are more likely to consider themselves optimistic. Yeah. Outgoing. Yeah. Night owls? Yes. Creamy fans tend to be more introverted. Yes. Heidi doesn't like, she doesn't like to people, as she calls it. She uses people as a verb. And they are early risers. Well, no, she's not. She's neither a night owl or an early riser. 63% of respondents said they would pass on eating peanut butter altogether if it's not the kind they prefer. And the debate can get surprisingly serious. Half said dating somebody with the opposite preference is a deal breaker.
1: Oh, wow.
0: Here's the thing.
1: Buy two jars.
0: Yeah, exactly. And here's the thing. If you like crunchy, you can still eat creamy. It's the same. It's still tastes the same. It just doesn't have the crunch.
1: Right.
0: So get over it. Surveys and studies. And if you don't like crunchy, just pick it out. That would be actually kind of funny to watch. Surveys and studies and such on the John and Heidi Show.

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3: 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I wanted to remind you that Lazy B is here Sunday nights playing tunes like this. Can you feel it? Can you feel it?
0: Lazy B.

0: Sunday night at 10. Yes. Let's end your day the lazy way.
1: Got an untaxed car? 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
3: I've heard people say that too much of anything is not good for you, baby. But

0: Now, big screen, little screen, Spider-Man, Brand New Day shows no signs of slowing down. It's doing really, really, really well, over like $460 million so far. And then $653 million domestically or everywhere, whatever. I don't know. There's a lot of numbers here. And prior to their banner second weekend, Brand New Day became the fastest film in history to cross the $500 million mark in North America. They did it in less than 7 days. So that is good. And we are going to see that with our nephew. And I wanted so badly for the three of us to wear Spider-Man outfits. And if
1: there's no way I'm putting on Spider-Man spandex. And
0: I looked online. I was if I ordered one that would fit me, it wasn't going to be here till next week. But wouldn't that have been funny to go in wearing Spider-Man?
1: It would have been cool. Yes.
0: And The Voice is entering a new era. Kiki Palmer is ushering it in after the actress and singer was announced as the host of The Voice Celebrity, a new iteration of the reality singing competition featuring celebrities. It appears that NBC was eager for change, because now NBC wanted a fresh energy, younger face, somebody that could light up social media. Carson Daly has hosted The Voice for a long time, and apparently people are preferring her. So I don't know. I don't know what's going on, but there you go. Big screen, little screen on the John and Heidi Show.
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1: On Feature Story News in Brussels, I'm William Denslow. Two major grain export terminals have been reportedly hit in a Ukrainian strike. The country's president says it's conducted a unique attack on a Russian Black Sea base. The World Health Organization says the current Ebola outbreak is on track to be the deadliest ever. The Democratic Republic of Congo has been worst affected, with more than 4,000 cases reported. And US President Donald Trump's announced that White House Press Secretary Karoline Leavitt will step down at the end of August.
0: This is Lazy Gold. Playing the greatest oldies of all time. Like this.

0: Hi, did you know that butterflies see colors that humans cannot? Their eyes detect ultraviolet, helping them find flowers and recognize other butterflies.
1: I don't know how they would know that.
0: Well, they did a survey and they asked them.
1: They asked them, can you see colors that I can't see?
0: Yeah, and they're like, yeah, of course I can. Of course, I'm a butterfly. Yeah, we don't know everything, but now we know this.

0: Left or wrong, how about you?
1: Baby, you got what it takes.
0: Ain't that some?
2: 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Whether it was YMCA, Wonderful Tonight, or We Are Family. 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

0: Time now for the joke of the day with my beautiful bride, Heidi Small. What do you got for me, Heidi?
1: Okay, I have two because one of them is really, really bad.
0: I've noticed that you've been throwing in extras here. Because
1: well,
0: you're
1: only if they're terrible.
0: Okay.
1: Why was the math teacher late to work?
0: Why was that?
1: She took the rhombus. Like, it's supposed to sound like the wrong bus.
0: Took the rhombus.
1: The rhombus.
0: It's a good one, Heidi.
1: And what did
0: Wait, was that the dumb one or was that
1: was the
0: good
1: dumb one?
0: Okay,
1: I'm going to redeem myself.
0: I just wanted to make sure that wasn't the good one.
1: I'm going to redeem myself with this one because I
0: say if that was a good
1: cute.
0: One, we're all in trouble.
1: What did the lawyer wear to court?
0: What did he wear?
1: A lawsuit.
0: A lawsuit. You did totally redeem yourself.
1: Totally redeemed myself.
0: Thank you, Heidi. Very good.
1: You're very welcome, John.
0: That is your joke of the day on the John and Heidi Show.

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0: rubber ball. Time now for the scoop of the day. Your gut may be better at spotting fake online reviews than you are. In a 2021 study, researchers had people examine hotel reviews and determine which were real and which were fake. While some participants noticed clues like excessive superlatives, vague language, and a lack of detail, others succeeded simply by trusting their instincts. The researchers say people should not assume every review is either trustworthy or fake, but instead look for signs of deception. In other words, if the review sounds too good to be true, or if it reads like it was written by a bot, your gut might be telling you something. Mm-hmm. Here's the thing I got to say. I write advertising for a living, and I leave a lot of reviews for people, but my reviews are not fake. But I'm polite in reviews. Even if some place that I go is terrible, I don't go on and just go, horrible, this is bad. You know, but I'll say things that, again, I politely say that it wasn't as good. But right. You know what I mean? So I don't know if I believe that. I don't know if I agree with their study. So there we go. And Six Flags Over Texas has opened Tormenta Rampaging Run, the world's first Giga Dive Coaster. The what? A Giga Dive Coaster is defined as one that pauses riders at the edge of an almost vertical drop of at least 300 feet. Whoa. This one slowly lifts riders to the top of a 309-foot precipice about the height of the Statue of Liberty, leaves you hang face first over the edge for about 3 seconds, and then you have a 285-foot plunge. The coaster reaches speeds of 87 miles per hour.
1: Wow.
0: And features 2 inversions. So, yeah, I'm not interested, but thank you for asking. That is your scoop of the day on the John and Heidi Show.

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1: Our listeners are amazing. Yes, you. 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
2: The shop workers.
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1: The checkout staff.
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1: The staying at home isolators. 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
1: No, sincerely, thank you. 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

0: Time now for Dear John Letters. Here we go, Heidi. Dear John, how do I include my friend in events but politely ask her to leave her boyfriend home? I know it sounds rude, but he is a horrible person. We've been friends for over 20 years. She moved to my hometown our senior year. She didn't really know anybody, so we invited her to be a part of our little group. She's been an amazing friend now for many years. She was married, and we all got along with her ex-husband, but they broke up 3 years ago. She stayed single for quite a while, but about 6 months ago, she met this guy, and he's not a nice guy. He treats her poorly, and he talks down to her. First of all, I don't like that. Doesn't that just sound like a bad thing? She's so much better than this. I don't understand why she's dating this guy. When we got together last month, he treated the server so poorly that the manager became our server for the second half of the meal.
1: I can't handle that.
0: It's absolutely embarrassing to go anywhere with somebody who treats others this way. He's not rich. He's not famous. He's not even handsome. I don't understand why he thinks he can treat everyone like he's royalty. I'd love to get her to leave this guy and find somebody new. But until then, do I hang out with her only for things like a girl's night out or a lady's lunch? I can't spend another evening with him. I would rather stay home. What do I do? Signed, over this guy. What do you say, Heidi?
1: Oh, you definitely spend time with just her and have the conversation with her. You can tell your friend. If you've been friends for that long, you can tell her he is not treating you the way you deserve to be treated.
0: No, I agree.
1: And be honest with her. Say, I will spend time with you any chance I get. I would love to hang out with you, but I will not. I can't bite my tongue anymore. So unless you want me saying something to him about the way he treats you and others, it's probably best that we just don't hang out with him.
0: I can tell you there are some people in our life that we don't spend time with anymore. There's a relative on my wife's side of the family. We went to a restaurant in the town that we live in. And they were visiting us. We went to this restaurant and Heidi's niece, is that what she would be? No, she wouldn't be. Cousins,
1: second cousin,
0: whatever, whatever she
1: my
0: is.
1: My cousin's daughter.
0: Horribly rude to the server.
1: It was embarrassing.
0: Like to the point where we're apologizing.
1: We
0: and
1: went
0: nobody,
1: back in after they left and apologized and, again to
0: and
1: our
0: nobody
1: waitress.
0: From that side of the family said
1: did
0: anything.
1: Nothing.
0: And she was sitting there with her mother and her grandmother, who we don't spend a lot of time with anymore because I'm like, I can't do it,
1: it
0: man.
1: Was embarrassing.
0: I just can't.
1: But as far as friends go, according to this letter, one of my very closest friends from England, her husband is very difficult for us to be around. And I've told her that. And and since then, now we go and we do a trip, just the two of us together. We meet up someplace and go, and which again, we're doing that in May.
0: Are you?
1: Just so you know.
0: Okay, good to know. Well, here's the thing. Here's where that piece doesn't work, because I like spending time with her.
1: Yeah.
0: We have a lot of fun together, but her husband is so rude.
1: He's very rude.
0: And he will say things like, there was a time
1: and he'll
0: families,
1: say rude things about her. And,
0: yes.
1: And it's very difficult. And I've flat out told her, I can't handle the way he talks to you, George.
0: Yes, exactly.
1: It's awful.
0: And there's a joke. What do you get if you cross an elephant and a rhino?
1: Mm-hmm.
0: And the answer is elephino. You know, but when my son was saying this to her daughter, he said his wife's name.
1: His wife's name. That was
0: what do you get
1: answer.
0: When you cross an elephant with a rhino?
1: Yeah,
0: and, he said her name. And I was like,
1: so
0: what a
1: mad.
0: Horrible thing to say.
1: Yeah.
0: And I talked to him about it. I'm like, you got to quit saying stuff like this. Oh, it's just a joke. She knows. I'm just joking. I'm
1: it's
0: like, you don't
1: funny.
0: Joke about that
1: nope.
0: kind of stuff.
1: Nope.
0: And if this guy's being that rude to her, and he's being so rude to your server that the server had to quit serving you and the manager had to fill in.
1: Yep.
0: Somebody needs to talk to this dude.
1: Spend time with just her and tell her what you think so that she knows why you're spending time with her.
0: And I'll speak directly to this dude. If you treat people so poorly that, you know, a server has to quit serving and a manager has to step in, you need to take stock of what you're doing and figure out why you're doing this and find a way to stop doing this.
1: Right.
0: If people don't want to spend time with your girlfriend because they have to spend time with you, what can you do to change that?
1: Right.
0: Because your life is not going to get better. I mean, there's no way people are like, oh, this guy is so cool. He is so cool. The way he treats people horribly.
1: Nobody thinks that.
0: Nobody thinks that. So don't do that. Be nice to people. Treat others the way you want to be treated. And if you had a little bit of advice to chime in, and I had mentioned this earlier, my youngest sister was married to a guy for a while who treated people horribly. I'm so glad they're no longer together. Her husband now is
1: He's amazing.
0: I love him. We actually picked him for her.
1: Yes, we did.
0: So anyway, if you'd like to chime in with advice, I would love it. And I know over this guy, she would love it as well. Facebook.com/John and Heidi Show.
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1: From Feature Story News in Brussels, I'm William Denslow. Two major grain export terminals have been reportedly hit in a Ukrainian strike. The country's president says it's conducted a unique attack on a Russian Black Sea base. The World Health Organization says the current Ebola outbreak is on track to be the deadliest ever. The Democratic Republic of Congo has been worst affected, with more than 4,000 cases reported. And US President Donald Trump's announced that White House Press Secretary Karoline Leavitt will step down at the end of August.
0: This is Lazy Gold. Playing the greatest oldies of all time. Like this.

0: Time now for the movie quote of the day. This one's for you, Heidi. It is from 1968.
1: Oh.
0: All right. I'm sorry, Dave. I'm afraid I cannot do that.
1: Was it 2001 A Space Odyssey?
0: It was 2001 A Space Odyssey. Hal said that. Second time we've had that a quote from that movie in just like the last week or so. So good job, Heidi.
1: Thank you.
0: All right. That is your movie quote of the day on the John and Heidi Show.

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1: According to Wallet Hub in 2024, the five happiest U.S. states were Hawaii, Maryland, New Jersey, Utah, and Delaware.
0: No kidding.
1: I
0: wonder how they choose that.
1: Right. What are the parameters? Because I find some of those very hard to believe.
0: Well, I'm glad people are happy.
1: I won't say which ones.
0: Yeah, I'm glad they're happy, though. That's good.
1: The most valuable Lego minifigure was the San Diego Comic-Con 2013 exclusive Spider-Man with red lower legs. Oh. He is worth $5,500.
0: I've got like six of those.
1: I wish.
0: I don't have any of those.
1: And in 2020, Al Blaschke became the oldest skydiver at 103 years old. In 2021, 104-year-old Dorothy Hoffner broke his record. And in 2024, 106, Blaschke reclaimed it again. 106 years old jumping out of a plane.
0: That's cool. I think that's awesome.
1: That is crazy to me. I wouldn't do it myself now. So. Yeah.
0: And how old are you?
1: I'm too old. I found out I'm a year younger than I thought I was. So
0: that's why I asked.
1: And that's news to me.
0: That is also news.

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0: Fun fact for you, Heidi.
1: What's that, John?
0: In 2005, Frito-Lay launched Cheetos Lip Balm, which was flavored and scented like the cheese-flavored snack, but it just never caught on for some weird reason.
1: I wonder why. That's disgusting. Hmm.
0: You don't want lip balm that tastes like Cheetos? Yeah. Fun fact for you, Heidi.
1: What's that, John?
0: A hacky sack is technically known as a foot bag. Hacky sack is a brand name.
1: Ew.
0: So yeah, if you have a hacky sack, it might not be a hacky sack.
1: It's a foot bag.
0: Yeah, it might be a foot bag. By a different brand name. Fun fact for you, Heidi.
1: What's that, John?
0: The milk seen in cereal commercials on television is glue. They use that to prevent sogginess and sinking.
1: I knew that.
0: Yeah. It looks more like milk than milk does. Another fun fact for you, Heidi.
1: What's that, John?
0: The filling in a Kit Kat is made from what? Do you know?
1: Crushed cookies.
0: Yeah, damaged Kit Kats.
1: Yeah.
0: So the ones that get like goofed up, they just run them through a grinder and then they stuff them in the middle.
1: Yeah, that's a great
0: cool.
1: idea.
0: And we'll do one final fun fact for you, Heidi.
1: What's that, John?
0: The abbreviation OMG can be traced all the way back to 1917. Yeah, OMG. There you go. Several fun facts. Now you know. Thanks for listening to the John and Heidi Show.
2: 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We will be flying at an height of 32,000 feet and at an airspeed of approximately 600 miles per hour. Refreshments will be served after takeoff. Kindly fasten your safety belts and refrain from smoking until the air.

0: Here at Lazy Gold, it's like a care home for classic hits. It's where you find all the songs you've forgotten about, like this.
1: Got an untouched car? You could hide it in a hedge or sneak it in a skip. 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But whatever you try, you will always find that cars are hard to hide, but easy to tax. So don't risk it. 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
0: Protect. Not just the same 300 tracks over and over again. 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
5: Time now for some weird news. A Florida steakhouse is taking fine dining to a whole new level by asking diners to leave their clothing at the door.
6: Oh, no way.
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6: Oh.
5: Hosted their second nude dinner with 20 guests stripping down behind blackout curtains before digging into multi-course meals. Tickets, $150 for women, $300 for couples. A single male dinner is only admitted for $250. So women get in for $150 on their own, couples for $300, but men on their own are $250. The admission price
6: includes...
5: They
6: probably just don't want a bunch of pervy people causing problems.
5: Could be. The admission price includes some champagne, a silk robe, a lap towel, thank goodness, and custom leather seat cushion, because they don't
6: want
5: you...
6: So you're not sitting there eating naked. You've got a robe on.
5: Yeah. The restaurant is now hosting the event monthly. The chef owned... Maudre Ali says his staff remains fully clothed.
6: I would hope so.
5: And I hope
6: otherwise
5: the chef
6: you'd
5: does.
6: Need two hairnets.
5: And I hope the chef keeps his apron on. Weird news on the John and Heidi Show.
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0: 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Today's quote was submitted by Caleb. Mala Yousafzai said, "When the whole world is silent, even one voice becomes powerful." Yes, I've been that voice. I was on the board for a nonprofit in 2020 when the whole world was bonkers. We had to make some tough choices. We closed things down temporarily for just a few months, but we also signed up for some grants and some loans. When it was time to reopen, I was on this Zoom call for a board meeting, and the chairman of the board wanted to shut things down permanently. He suggested that we give the funds back and we close everything down. I let everybody else say their thing, and they came to the conclusion that that was the right thing to do. Then I chimed in with disagreement. I made my case, and one by one, they agreed to stay the course. And that nonprofit is still open today. The Motivation Minute. This has been The Motivation Minute. I'm John Small. Thanks for listening. Your favorite motivational quotes can be submitted for upcoming programs at motivationminute.org.
1: Take a tasty portion of vintage vinyl from the 50s. Then, a generous helping of 60s hits. Mix them carefully with some forgotten 70s classics. Blend them gently for 4 minutes. Then simmer on gas mark 7 until golden brown. This

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1: From Feature Story News in Brussels, I'm William Denslow. Two major grain export terminals have been reportedly hit in a Ukrainian strike. The country's president says it's conducted a unique attack on a Russian Black Sea base. The World Health Organization says the current Ebola outbreak is on track to be the deadliest ever. The Democratic Republic of Congo has been worst affected, with more than 4,000 cases reported. And US President Donald Trump's announced that White House Press Secretary Karoline Leavitt will step down at the end of August.
0: This is Lazy Gold. Playing the greatest oldies of all time. Like this.

0: Time now for the question of the day. This one's for you, Heidi. A survey found 1/3 of us cannot resist eating junk food when... Oh, this is a tough time to not eat junk food.
1: When you're watching TV.
0: No, while you're traveling or on vacation.
1: Oh.
0: Yeah, because we'll be traveling, we'll stop at a gas station, and I'm like, oh, you want to get some of this? And we need some of that. Then we walk out, and we're like, we spent more money on snacks than we did on gas. How is that possible? That is your question of the day on the John and Heidi Show.

0: Time now for something special with Heidi Small. What do you have for me, Heidi?
1: Got another myth that we're going to bust.
0: I like these.
1: The story of Aladdin takes place in the Middle East. That's the myth. The truth is, the folklore was of Chinese origin.
0: Really?
1: But was popularized when it was introduced in the 18th century European translations of the Middle Eastern story collection, The Thousand and One. The Thousand and One Nights, also known as Arabian Nights.
0: Well, there you go.
1: So it was originally, though, Chinese, which I had never heard of before.
0: I hadn't.
1: That's amazing.
0: That is very cool. And that is something special with Heidi.

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0: Time now for the list. These are weird and wild and straight up diabolical ways people use ChatGPT. We've had quite a series of these, and I've got all of them in the show notes for today at johnandheidishow.com. Here's one. It says, I literally use ChatGPT every time me and my man argue to see who's wrong or how we going to handle the situation. And it works.
1: Oh my gosh.
0: I can tell by the way you have that written, you need more help.
1: See, this is why I don't people. Because people drive me crazy
0: I started a beef with ChatGPT and now it doesn't answer me anymore.
1: Oh my gosh.
0: Log out. There you go. ChatGPT knows everything about my life, and before anyone says that's dangerous, he told me he would spare me and protect me if they ever took over the world.
1: Wow. See, wow.
0: Why should you be concerned?
1: Oh, my gosh.
0: And then the final one. I once asked ChatGPT if it was possible to digest a sofa and how many calories it contained. So, and you didn't tell us the answer?

0: Is it gold?
1: Change for Life is about small changes we can make to be healthier. For loads of ideas to cut back fat, watch the salt, make sugar swaps, or get your five a day, just search online for Change for Life.
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0: 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We're like an overly friendly uncle, but not so annoying.

0: We always like to wrap things up around here with good news, and I think this is good news. A family reunites with a bartender who saved their six-year-old son's life. What a story. Quick-thinking bartender and a brave older brother and a little bit of life-saving training came together to save a six-year-old boy's life when he started choking on a peppermint inside a Michigan shopping mall. Could have been a horrible day, but it turned into a powerful reminder that ordinary people can become heroes in a matter of seconds. This frightening incident happened the 18th of July inside a mall in Michigan. A six-year-old by the name of Oliver had been eating a peppermint that he got from a nearby store, and it got lodged in his throat and he couldn't breathe. The first person to realize something was wrong was his older brother, Hudson. He said, "I look back to see his face turning red, and I'm like, oh my God, he's choking." Without hesitation, Hudson tried to use a technique that he'd learned from watching a video. He said, "I started patting him on the back, but it wasn't hard enough. The padding wasn't." And that's when Devin came out and saved Oliver, and I am super thankful. Who's Devin, you might ask? Go ahead and ask.
1: The waiter.
0: Yeah, you were supposed to ask. Devin is a 27-year-old bartender and a manager of a place called Dirty Birdie. He noticed something unfolding, but he remained calm. He rushed over and he held on to Oliver and he like put him over a garbage can and patted on his back until the peppermint flew out.
1: Wow.
0: It allowed the little boy to breathe again. Devin later revealed that just 1 month before that, the owner of Dirty Birdie paid for him to take a CPR class
1: there
0: and become certified.
1: How great is that?
0: That training proved invaluable when it mattered
1: Absolutely. That's amazing.
0: I've got a link to that story if you want to read it. It's in the show notes for today at johnandheidishow.com. Time to say goodbye, Heidi.
1: Goodbye, Heidi.
0: Goodbye, everybody. And I will tell you this. I think it's a good idea to, even if you don't get certified, at least
1: it's
0: watch some
1: vital.
0: Videos.
1: Know what you're
0: so
1: doing.
0: You know what to do. You could save someone's life. I've got that story in the show notes for today at johnandheidishow.com.
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1: On Friday, we visit with Pete Ferrero, and we're going to talk about his new documentary. It's called The Best Pizza is in L.A. And I know it's a bold claim, but in the documentary, they back it up.
0: It's all happening on the Friday edition of the John and Heidi Show.

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1: In feature story news in Washington, I'm Nick Harper. Israeli forces have launched a fresh attempt to remove settlers who've been besieging Palestinian homes in the West Bank for several days. Conservative commentator Scott Jennings is the reported frontrunner to succeed the White House Press Secretary Caroline Levitt, who'll leave the role at the end of this month. And Japan has summoned Russia's ambassador to lodge a formal protest after the Russian president made his first ever visit to the disputed Kuril Islands.
0: This is Lazy Gold. Playing the greatest oldies of

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3: I'm actually pretty unpleasant. 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
1: In feature story news in Washington, I'm Nick Harper. Israeli forces have launched a fresh attempt to remove settlers who've been besieging Palestinian homes in the West Bank for several days. Conservative commentator Scott Jennings is the reported frontrunner to succeed the White House press secretary Caroline Levitt, who'll leave the role at the end of this month. And Japan has summoned Russia's ambassador to lodge a formal protest after the Russian president made his first ever visit to the disputed Kuril Islands.
0: This is Lazy Gold. Playing the greatest oldies of

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1: From Feature Story News in Washington, I'm Nick Harper. Israeli forces have launched a fresh attempt to remove settlers who've been besieging Palestinian homes in the West Bank for several days. Conservative commentator Scott Jennings is the reported frontrunner to succeed the White House Press Secretary Caroline Levitt, who'll leave the role at the end of this month. And Japan has summoned Russia's ambassador to lodge a formal protest after the Russian president made his first ever visit to the disputed Kuril Islands.
0: This is Lazy Gold. Playing the greatest oldies of all time. Like this.

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1: I'm the Magnificent. I'm back with the shaker of soul, boss, most thundering.

0: 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Then simmer on gas mark 7 until golden brown. This is the result.
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1: In feature story news in Washington, I'm Nick Harper. Israeli forces have launched a fresh attempt to remove settlers who've been besieging Palestinian homes in the West Bank for several days. Conservative commentator Scott Jennings is the reported frontrunner to succeed the White House press secretary Caroline Levitt, who'll leave the role at the end of this month. And Japan has summoned Russia's ambassador to lodge a formal protest after the Russian president made his first ever visit to the disputed Kuril Islands.
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Another hour of the world's lushest love songs, live from downtown Birmingham, UK. 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Here he is, LB. 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

All the usual shenanigans on the show tonight, including our survey, said we'll have a bit of a chat and some friendly banter as well. The biggest love songs in the world, they're lined up and ready to go for this Thursday night.

corners in the Lazy Lounge for adult chat and banter. Also, come and meet LB's Monkeys. We're there right now. DJLazyB.com.

Nip along to lazybee.uk. It's kind of the biggest place, the easiest place, the best place to get hold of me. You can connect directly to the studio. That's what Paul done. What's his second name? Paul Reed. Sorry, Paul, couldn't read my own writing. Hello, Paul. He's from Brighton, working through the night, and he asked for this tune from Blue. Cheers, mate.

The time has come to sit back and relax. The moment you've been waiting for. It's the Chill Out Zone with DJ Lee.

Roberta Flack, Killing Me Softly. Laura Branigan on the way. Do you remember her? She's done a tune called Self Control. Power of Love in just a minute. And your favourite love songs just around the corner. Our survey said comes up next.

Warning, the Chill Out Zone is Certificate 18. Discretion is advised. Although that's never stopped Lazy B. The Chill Out Zone with LB.

Okay, your requests are coming in. Give me a yell if you want to hear your tune. Maybe you just want a little mention on the airwaves. It is Thursday night. I mean, come on. The weekend's almost here. You can almost taste Friday, can't you? Have you got anything planned? Come and let me know. Access via the website. Drop me a little email. Tell me where you're from. Maybe ask for a tune as well, okay? This is nice. Called We're In This Love Together. Al Jarreau on the Late Night Chill Out Zone with LB. Good evening. Thank you for being there.

management here at the Chill Out Zone had a very difficult decision to make. They could either employ a top-rated radio personality, or they could take a long and relaxing holiday in the Mediterranean. Let's just say they've got a cracking tan. And you've got LB.

I love that. You know that weird noise? It's called a metronome when they go. Okay. Roger and Zap, that was. Teddy Swims before that. You're still the one. Okay, first hour. It's done and dusted in the can. Stay there. We'll have another hour together. And the biggest love songs in the world are just coming up, okay?

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I had a request to do for Nothing's Going to Change My Love for You. Glenn Medeiros, I can't find it. I'm gutted. Juliet said, LB, can you play it for us? Oh, dear me. I feel terrible now, but I can find this version by George Benson, which is still nice. So I hope it's okay. They're having a lovely romantic night tonight. Fine wine, fine food, in fine company with little LB on in the background, being a little matchmaker.

The time has come to sit back and relax. The moment you've been waiting for. It's the Chill Out Zone with DJ Lazy B.

You know, when you were young, did you have a dream job? I'm trying to think what I wanted to be. I think I wanted to be on the radio. I'm not sure. I never wanted to be a policeman or a fireman or anything like that. If you want to share yours with me and we can have a bit of a giggle together at lazybee.uk, maybe you fancy a tune as well. Leave it with me. I'll sort it out, okay?

0: 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How I just hate you. Please turn those headlights around. Please turn those headlights around.
1: Okay, what we're going to do in a minute, we're going to talk about the perfect day. Now, this is all for fun. Okay, have a think about how you would like your perfect day to be. And we'll share notes together shortly, okay?

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Oh, I've got to say hello to someone in a minute. I forgot. Okay, I got a lovely email from a guy last night, and I was chatting away, going to do a special mention. If you emailed me, you were in touch last night, I think he's on Facebook. I'll give you a mention shortly, okay? You know who you are. You're in bed listening to the show. Okay, a perfect day starts with a lie-in until 8:19 a.m. I mean, that is rubbish. That's a rubbish lie-in, isn't it? I want to lie until 11. It involves a few hours lounging in the sun, playing a tune, Queen's Don't Stop Me Now, on the radio. A poll has revealed the elements needed to have a feel-good day, which includes you being with your partner and kids if you have any. Maybe having a drink with friends, listening to music. The perfect day would finish with an evening meal of steak, followed by a movie at home or curling up with a good book. It also emerged the average adult feels good for only a third of the day.

hello to Rodney tonight. Hi, Rodney. He said, this was yesterday. He said, Albie, I did enjoy that Margie Joseph track earlier. Let's Stay Together. I loved it. Special good evening to you, Rodney. Hope you're okay, mate. Hope you've had a good day. And a special good evening to Neil Jolly as well. He said that life is good in, is it Stowmarket in Suffolk? I hope you have a good day, my friend. Hope you've enjoyed the show tonight. Final one of the week. Stay in touch, Neil and Rudd. Lovely to hear from you guys, all right?

Right, the answer to our survey said 67% of ladies have dumped a guy because of this. Any ideas what that'll be? 67% of ladies have dumped a guy because of this. I think it should be vice versa as well. 67% of guys have dumped a lady because of this. The answer, anyway, is complaining too much. Okay, gotta go. Completely out of time. I'll see you again, I don't know, next week or Sunday or something. Got anything good planned for the weekend? I'm off to London again. That'll be fun. Anyway, toodle-pip. Ta-ra.

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1: In feature story news in Washington, I'm Nick Harper. Israeli forces have launched a fresh attempt to remove settlers who've been besieging Palestinian homes in the West Bank for several days. Conservative commentator Scott Jennings is the reported frontrunner to succeed the White House press secretary Caroline Levitt, who'll leave the role at the end of this month. And Japan has summoned Russia's ambassador to lodge a formal protest after the Russian president made his first ever visit to the disputed Kuril Islands.
0: This is the Night Network.

Gregory Abbott and Shake You Down on the Night Network. Hello, it's Nick Pollock in for the first part of your Friday morning. On the way musically, you've got Surface and Michael Jackson and Celine Dion in the mix. Right now, a song that was made famous in the mainstream charts by Glenn Medeiros the year before. George Benson did the song. Nothing's Gonna Change My Love For You. Here it is on the Night Network.

0: Alexander O'Neill on The Quiet Storm and A Broken Heart Can Mend. And in before that, No Matter What for Boyzone. We started out that set of three with Think Twice for Celine Dion. On the way, on the other side of the break, Take That and Stained are in the mix.
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Taken from a Cuts Both Ways CD from 1989, there goes Gloria Estefan, I Don't Want to Lose You Now, and Stained in Before That, and Tangled Up in You. David Soul and Eva Cassidy are in the mix before the end of the hour after this classic from Toto. It's Africa on the Night Network. Good morning.

David Soul's Don't Give Up On Us on the Light Network. Well, don't give up on me. I'm back for the next hour of the Quiet Storm. After 1 o'clock this morning is Eva Cassidy now on Over the Rainbow.

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1: Feature story news in Washington, I'm James Goodison. Conservative commentator Scott Jennings is the reported frontrunner to succeed Caroline Leavitt as the White House press secretary. Leavitt announced she would leave the role at the end of August this week. Israeli forces have launched a fresh attempt on Thursday to evacuate settlers who have been besieging Palestinian homes in the West Bank for days. And the S&P 500 hit a fresh all-time intraday high on Thursday as inflation data and a surge in tech stocks lifted Wall Street.
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